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It's Thought 825. What's up? How you guys doing tonight? Chad Tyson in on a Friday night. Finally made it heading into the weekend. Welcome. That was a good test drive on the 4-day work week this week, right? Labor Day Monday? Yeah. Just need to make that a thing. It's Lodestar. Hang until midnight. Talk back. Mic open on iHeart if you guys need anything. Hit me up at Connect, all right?

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Most optimistic fan bases in the NFL. Cowboys down to 18 on the list, and number one is the Chiefs. I had to laugh, though, because Seahawks and Rams are tied at two. I wonder how those fans feel after their games this week to start the season, because the Rams found out last night you shouldn't leave the day before an international game in Australia for the travel day. I knew jet lag was going to play into that last night, and it did. And, of course, Sam Darnold got hurt the Seahawks game on Wednesday night. So wonder if the optimism has dropped them a little on that list. Let's start.

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some Billy Idol back there. Him and Steve Stevens been rocking the U.S. Open stuff literally on ESPN. They've got that new version of Hot in the City and also a new video for Dancing with Myself featuring footage from the U.S. Open. That's over on YouTube. Want to check it out this weekend. Chad Tyson hanging out, rocking a Friday night on Lodestar with Aerosmith is what it takes.

Hey, that movie Disclosure Day, the new Spielberg film, if you were thinking about maybe renting that or buying it on streaming this weekend to have a Peacock subscription, you should wait until next month, October 9th. That'll be streaming on Peacock. Just heads up on that. Of course, theaters this weekend, Practical Magic 2 and the new Oasis documentary out. Practical Magic looking to dethrone Spider-Man. Lodestar.

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0: Next. Hey, Elfie, what can I get for you?
1: Hey, Nora, just a nice latte, please. How was your weekend?
0: Not bad, thanks. Mainly working here. You?
1: Me? Well, I was battling gods in the afterlife realm, and after lunch, I fought mercenaries. Ooh, could I get oat milk with that latte, please?
0: Yeah, of course.
1: And then Sunday was mostly fighting supervillains. So a pretty chill weekend. Oh, and I'll grab an almond croissant, too.
0: Wait, what? That didn't actually happen, right?
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18: 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Lone Star 92.5.

Another great week of shows. Ben and Skin this week here on Lone Star Mornings. 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

Bryan Adams has a new record coming out this year about Canada. It's called How's It Going, and how he came to do this record about Canada. It actually started with him writing a song for the documentary Canada's Wild Eastern Edge. And after doing all the research, he's like, it inspired me to write more music about Canada. I mean, he's from there, so I get it. November 6th. That is set to be out. There's actually a couple tunes out already. If you want to check them out this weekend with Lodestar. Classic from him right now for a Friday night. Run to you.

Monday next week, we're supposed to get the TED Talk video with Alex Van Halen, David Lee Roth, and Robert Vargas from earlier this year. Yeah, what was that, 6 weeks now? TED Talk Fargo Facebook page has your details this weekend with Lodestar.

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8: Next. Hey, Alfie. What can I get for you?
9: Hey, Nora. 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
9: 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Oh, and I'll grab an almond croissant, too.
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there. The woman on the cover of Black Sabbath's debut album, that spooky, mysterious woman, Louisa Livingstone is her name. She actually has a new album out called Alice, which is a 5-song psychedelic rock opera bringing Alice in Wonderland into the AI age. And yeah, she used AI to create this. I haven't checked it out because of that, but if you want to listen to it this weekend, it's over on Bandcamp with Lodestar.

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So Eddie Vedder's oldest daughter, Olivia, going to be launching her music career in the fall of this year. She's got a new song coming out next month on October 9th. And, of course, she did sing a couple tunes with her dad on the Flag Day soundtrack. Came out back in 2021. She's now 22 years old. Also has some shows lined up in support of that single next month. But they're West Coast. Only a couple of them in November. But Olivia Vedder. And her music career started, as many rock stars' daughters and sons have done in the past. Float star. Ooh.

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I threw the spotlight on Kiss Alive last night for some late night vinyl because yesterday was the anniversary of that being released. 51 years ago, we got that. A lot of people consider it the best concert album of all time. I don't know if it's the best of all time, but it was definitely groundbreaking back in the day because it's probably the best in 75. It's Lone Star. Thanks for hanging out, rocking your weekend tonight. One from them after Stevie Nicks.

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Motley Crue rocked Dos Equis Pavilion last night. Heard some good things about that show. Of course, I was here working. But I got word this week that they're going to be releasing a 45th anniversary edition of their debut album, Too Fast for Love, next month. This thing is loaded up with a ton of extras, including a demo from back in the day, unreleased, called Nobody Knows What It's Like to Be Lonely. You can actually check that out over on the band's YouTube channel this weekend, and the full box set is due out October 30. Details on that over on their website. And like I said, man, it's loaded up. Check it out. Lodestar.

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8: Next. Hey, Alfie, what can I get for you?
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9: 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Oh, and I'll grab an almond croissant, too.
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We did some Rush back there. They continue to have fun out on the 50-something tour. During their show last week in Montreal, drummer Andika Niles, who's been pulling pranks at the end of the show during Working Man, she broke out a pair of baguettes and used those for drumsticks. And I tell you what, man, just seeing the look on Alex and Getty's faces in these photos from the tour and just the videos of them playing, man, they're loving being back out there, man. It's great to see. Slow Star, Billy Idol.

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3: Danny, did you ever donate that historic Alamo document you bought?
4: Yes, they came and picked it up a couple of weeks ago.
3: Were they excited to get it?
4: Clara, they were so excited that I got excited too. I was wiggling like a happy puppy.
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3: Do they want to put them on display?
4: Absolutely. So I told them we would loan them whatever they wanted.
3: 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Remember the Alamo, Danny.
4: Remember the Alamo, Clara.
3: And God bless Texas.
4: And God bless Texas.

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9: Danny, did you ever donate that historic Alamo document you bought?
10: Yes, they came and picked it up a couple of weeks ago.
9: Were they excited to get it?
10: Clara, they were so excited that I got excited too. I was wiggling like a happy puppy.
9: Did they see any guns in your collection that they wanted to borrow?
10: They saw 14 other things they were really excited about. Said they had been looking for them for a long time.
9: Do they want to put them on display?
10: Absolutely. So I told them we would loan them whatever they wanted.
9: Good decision. Remember the Alamo, Danny.
10: Remember the Alamo, Clara.
9: And God bless Texas.
10: And God bless Texas.

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3: I'm Jeff Stewart with Reliant Air Conditioning. Imagine this scene. Your AC is dead. It's 92 degrees inside, and the service tech is climbing down the attic ladder to deliver the final verdict. 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
11: Danny, did you ever donate that historic Alamo document you bought?
12: Yes, they came and picked it up a couple of weeks ago.
11: Were they excited to get it?
12: Clara, they were so excited that I got excited too. I was wiggling like a happy puppy.
11: Did they see any guns in your collection that they wanted to borrow?
12: They saw 14 other things they were really excited about. Said they had been looking for them for a long time.
11: Do they want to put them on display?
12: Absolutely. So I told them we would loan them whatever they wanted.
11: Good decision. Remember the Alamo, Danny.
12: Remember the Alamo, Clara.
11: And God bless Texas.
12: And God bless Texas.

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3: 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Remember the Alamo, Danny.
4: Remember the Alamo, Clara.
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6: Tonight, clear, warm, and very humid. Overnight low right around 78.
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9: Tonight, clear, warm, and very humid. Overnight low right around 78.
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10: Tonight, clear, warm, and very humid. Overnight low right around 78.
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3: From the Reliant Heating and Air Weather Center.
4: Tonight, clear, warm, and very humid. Overnight low right around 78.
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13: From the Reliant Heating and Air Weather Center.
14: Today's forecast calls for sunny skies, hot temperatures, and a high of 101. Low tonight 80, high tomorrow 101.
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6: We get it together. We can do this, right?
9: There's no way in hell we can.

0: Morning, everybody. How the hell are you? We are live. We are live. And we are here for you. You miserable, miserable bastards.
1: Boom, shakalaka, boom.
0: We've got Craig Gass in the studio with us from New York City. We had him checked for ticks and crabs at the gate.
2: We always do. Guests.
0: You know, Craig, we didn't really have you checked for crabs at the gate, but we should have. But,
2: God.
0: You know, where did crabs start?
2: Where do they start, or did they start?
0: Where did they start? I mean, like, there has to be the first person with crabs. You get it from a dog? And why can't you get rid of them quickly? I've not had them, but You have had
3: high school. I had a wonderful high school.
0: Good morning, Craig Gass. You had crabs in high school, and how was it to get rid of those crabs?
3: I had a really cool friend named Mike. I want to say his last name so badly. And Mike was, for some reason, cooler than the rest of all of us in high school. And he said, "Ah, dude, you got crap, dude. What you need, dude? Dude, we'll, dude, now I've let's go to Walgreens and we go to Walgreens. You go, yeah, you just need a shampoo. Where is this shampoo? Excuse me, ma'am.
2: Oh, here we go.
3: My friend has crabs. I'm trying to find it." And I went, "Oh my God, what are you doing?" Like, yeah. And that is when Mike stopped being the coolest guy I'd ever met.
2: Right.
3: But yeah, it's a great question. How does it end up in that area?
0: Where does it start and where does it end?
3: Yeah. I don't know.
2: Early human ancestors likely contracted the parasites by sleeping in abandoned nests built by gorillas in trees and the grounds 3 million
0: don't
2: years
0: ago. Don't be a racist, JD.
2: I'm gonna comment.
0: Go ahead.
2: On that. That's it. That's 3 million years ago. That's what Google AI says.
4: You know, Steely Dan had a song that was rejected for the Gaucho album called "You Don't Know If You Got the Crabs or the Crabs Got You."
0: How long did it take you to get rid of your crabs?
3: Well, once I got that shampoo, it was, yeah. Hey, everybody, Craig Gass with crabs.
2: Come on,
3: the crabs expert. Yeah, it was in high school, and I guess it was a common thing to get when you're a teenager. It's weird. There's like these STDs. You get crabs and, what is that one that, it's more common in teenagers and senior citizens than it is anyone. Chlamydia, that's the other
2: chlamydia.
3: One. Chlamydia and crabs. More common in senior citizens and teenagers. And once you got the shampoo, they're gone.
0: Charlotte in Manhattan, have you ever had crabs?
5: Unbelievable. So you guys, sorry, I called about the talk about marriage, right? And we're from Vermont, and we have to come to New York. We got kids who live here. We hate it. So I'll let you know right from the start. It's a bigoted call. But I tried to call about the marriage thing because I'm so bored because I've been on the call like 7 hours. And you guys went yammering on in such crude, rude, ignorant, stupid, slimy ways that I thought, no wonder no one's getting married. Is this a dating pool? I wouldn't get married either. I might be a lesbian. You guys are awful. This is gross. And who is your audience?
3: Crabs people.
0: She's one of yours, man. You got her. Match your pictures to your batter. She's Manhattan.
5: I'm a teacher, and I have junior high boys that sound exactly like you, but you sound like you've grown up. So I don't know what to make of this. Should we just hang it up? Don't go to school. Just tell jokes outside and fart? I mean, what is this?
6: All right.
0: What age did you lose your virginity?
3: It's a great...
0: She's got a point. She's got a point.
5: I have a good one.
0: She hung up.
2: Wow.
0: I knew when you did that, Turley, you prick, you knock her out. You know, there's a fine line of walking these lesbians down a row. And we had her right there in the alley, and then you knocked her out with the "When did you lose your virginity?" Why'd you do that? Why don't you have better sensitivity than that?
6: Because I'm a 12-year-old, apparently.
2: Yeah.
0: Charlotte, call back. I already miss you. 800-800-7234-800-800-RADIO.
3: Yeah, I wanted to hear more from that lady. That was crazy.
0: So she's a Manhattan teacher.
3: Mm-hmm.
0: She accidentally turned on the radio. She was so disgusted.
1: What is on my...
0: She decided to call in and sit on hold for a while. And then Turley had to hit her with the... What's the drop so everybody knows it's not me?
6: What age did you lose your virginity?
0: He uses that at bad times.
6: I would say they're good times.
0: 800-800-7234-800-800-RADIO. I've never had crabs, but... I was talking to a friend last night that had. And he had it a while back. And
3: by the way, the pauses are appropriate when you're talking about crabs. You really have to slow walk this conversation.
2: Very slow walk.
0: How did the first crab start? Why can't you fog them out? What's the first thing you realize when you have crabs? Like when you stop saying, oh my God, I actually had crabs. It's just little things like that. So how much time have I got? I got 4 minutes before we go to the next gig and play a song to reset. How was your gig last night? Is it McKinney, Texas?
3: I did a stand-up comedy show at a place called the Comedy Arena in McKinney, Texas. It was wonderful.
0: Really?
3: Yeah, it was a lot of fun. Started out with a crazy personal story that's...
0: Oh, no, let's not go there. Oh, my God, dramatic pause. Oh, my God, I never put out on the first day.
3: Right. No, it's pretty crazy. I won an argument that...
0: With a Jewish woman, over 65.
3: From 20 years ago is when I won the argument. I won this argument because we got in this... I did a show in Anchorage, Alaska. Never been to Anchorage. And my ex wanted to go to Anchorage with me. And I said, sure, we can come along. She wanted to see Anchorage. And as soon as we got there, we went straight to the comedy club I was going to be performing at. It's actually a concert venue. And met a local comedian while we were there. Talked to him for about 30 minutes. His name was Matt Becker. Matt with one T. Get out of the venue. Get in the rental car. My ex looks at me and goes, I like him. And I looked at her and I went, he's creepy. And she was, what do you mean creepy? He's got a dark energy. He's got a weird creepy. And we got in this argument that we got into many times where she kept telling me in the relationship, you think you have intuition and you don't. But I had this weird feeling about this guy, Matt Becker. I just felt really weird about it. It felt so good to be on stage last night and say, ladies and gentlemen, you don't have to do it now. But at some point tonight, I want you to open up your phones and go to your Twitter.
2: God.
3: And when you do, I specifically want you to go to the Twitter page for the Anchorage Police Department tonight. And I want you to scroll up a little bit until you see where the Anchorage Police Department put out a flurry of tweets saying to be on the lookout for a man in Anchorage who is on a murder spree.
0: Oh,
3: he's got a list of people he wants to kill, and he's killing everybody. And you need to be on the lookout for a man by the name of Matt Becker.
0: With one T.
3: Matt with one T. He went on to kill several people, and it's a terrible story. But here's how much I love being right. I cannot tell you the joy of being able to call an ex from 20 years ago, and to hear her pick up the phone with like a question mark in her voice, like, hello, and to be able to go, aha! Guess who has intuition? Like, I know there were people in 1940s Germany that were like, I told you not to buy that guy's paintings. He was weird. You know what I mean? Oh, so, yes. So I know there's people out there that are like me. You're sensitive. You have feelings about people, and maybe there's people in your life who doubt you. And my sincere hope for all of you is that a lot of people get murdered so that you can feel the satisfaction of knowing.
0: In other news, in Joe in Twinsburg, Ohio, what's your quick message?
7: Yeah, I got gonorrhea from a tractor.
0: Wow. Thank you. 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
1: Nick in Oregon, this is the lightning round. But you have an important message for the community here, and I'd like... Can you hold on a minute until we get to the next segment?
2: Yeah.
1: Can you tell everybody real quick what the topic is?
2: Yeah, I got chlamydia from a tractor.
1: Okay. Chris in Virginia, 22 Highlander Platinum, 35,000-mile, four-wheel drive, leather roof, nav, wants 38 to 40. No. 38 to 40 is too much.
3: It's too damn high.
1: I wish I would have read that part before I took it there. I mean, I'll do, where are you located?
4: I am in Arlington, Virginia. This is my dad's car. He passed back in May on my birthday, unfortunately.
1: Will you take 35 grand for it?
4: Geez, CarMax offered 37.
1: Yeah, but they always offer things on paper. You haven't been there yet, and you get there, and they change it.
4: I have been there.
1: Okay, then why didn't you sell it?
4: I was thinking of buying it, and I decided not to. The emotional. You know, in Virginia, they tax your car for the amount you bring it into state, so that would have been $1,500 a year for the rest of my life. So.
1: How far away? Where do you live? I don't need your address and your phone number. Just like what area of Virginia?
4: I am 5 minutes from the Pentagon.
1: Turley, how far is he from
5: our Alexandria? Drop? It's not far.
1: Well, I mean, what's not far? Is it 5 minutes, 20 minutes, 37 minutes?
5: 30?
1: Okay.
4: Probably 20 minutes to the
1: Alexandria.
4: That part of Alexandria.
1: Are you a top secret government employee?
4: I am not.
1: Damn. I was going to give you some extra money to help me out. Okay. I'll 37's fine. I know they're there. If you want to sell it to us, run it over to us Monday morning or today. Do you want to get a check today?
4: Yeah, let me confirm with my sisters. I'm sure they'll be good with it.
1: I'm going to have somebody contact you right now and go ahead and get your VIN number and some pictures and everything ready. Okay?
4: Okay.
1: Thanks, man. 800-800-7234, 800-800-RADIO. Mike in New Hershey. Where's New Hershey?
6: New Jersey.
1: Okay, it says Hershey. 02 Mustang, yes, GT, 74,000 miles. Just off the top of my head, if it's super duper duper, is it? So 03 is the Terminator. This is not the Terminator. This is not a SVT. It's a regular one. What's this car worth?
6: $7,500? Sure, it's a convertible.
1: Go to GiveMeTheVIN.com and load it up. I want to buy it. Leroy in Nashville.
7: Hello.
1: Are you a car nut?
7: I am.
1: Okay, so I was in your town yesterday, and are you aware of the triple crown of rotting going on today?
7: Yes, I am, and unfortunately, I keep my wife happy being a flea market vendor, and I'm at the other end of the county from that.
1: Man, it was good. It still is good, and it's going on today at the... Is it called the Nashville Super Speedway?
7: Yeah, I don't know. They change the name every now and then, so I guess that's what they call it.
1: It's where the NASCAR is, and I was there yesterday, and I had to get back to do this show to entertain your ass so I could buy your car on the radio. I'd rather be there. Anyway, guys, if you don't have any Saturday plans in the Tennessee area, you need to get in the car and go to the NASCAR track outside of Nashville and go to the Triple Crown of Rodding, and it is the nicest, highest-cut car show. Like SEMA? It's almost like that, because all the best builders in the country come, and they go to this one for reasons I'll explain in a minute. But Leroy, 09 Z06 was 17, and a 22 Macan Porsche. I want both of them, and I want you to go to GiveMeTheVIN.com and load them up, because I'm out of time. Hey, is the Macan a GTS, the Porsche?
7: No, it's an F spec like a GTS.
1: Because the price you want for it is high, so I figured it had some extra gear. Have you ever hired a prostitute, Leroy?
8: And your last name, if you could, Leroy.
1: And just, you know, like if the boobs are a little better, they cost a little more, right? And your car costs a little more, so I was figuring it might have a little more boob on it. But I got to see pictures. Yeah. You know, Leroy, we can't, I don't want to make sure you're not a catfish and you're catfishing me. I got to see some pictures of it. So go to GiveMeTheVIN.com and load it up, and thank you for calling. 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
1: You have to be ready for anything when you have kids. One time my son was 4 years old. We came back from the drugstore at the mall. He pulls a candy bar out of his pocket. Now, I didn't buy him a candy bar. I knew he didn't pay for it. So we jump back in the car. We drive back to the mall. And this time, we went to a jewelry store. You get a strike while the iron's hot. That's what I say.
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0: You're hot.
1: I never know when we're on or off anymore. You know, speaking of yesterday, I'm sitting at the Nashville Super Speedway.
0: Yes.
1: It's a big place. You've been to Texas Motor Speedway here. And I'm on one of those big stages that they build at the
0: big ones, right? Concert stage.
1: And they've got here's the truth. I was going to lie to y'all.
0: Huh.
1: I was going to do an hour of show yesterday with Chip Foose from 9 to 10. And we were going to pre-record it live from the Triple Crown of Rodding, which is going on right now.
0: Sure.
1: And then play it this morning so that it would be a promo remote for them, for people that want to go to the show right now. They'd hear it on 105.9 The Rock in Nashville and Chattanooga and everywhere else.
0: Right. That'd be cool.
1: And they had it on the PA, in a big PA, like a concert PA, which was,
0: Lord.
1: It really wasn't bad.
0: Wow.
2: Okay, you didn't
1: so Bobbo knew that we were pre-recording, so we weren't live. Mm-hmm. But he didn't understand that I was very live. I'm sitting on a large stage in front of a lot of people with the largest sound system I've ever been plugged into in my life. Oh, and I've been doing this 20 years.
0: Yeah.
1: And I'm like, okay, let's go. And so when he would when things would go wrong, he would talk down to me, not down, down mic. Hey, let's do this again.
0: Down line.
1: Yeah. And we weren't recording Yellowstone. Cut two, we're going to go again. And the producer started getting mad. He's like, dude, this is a national event. There's people everywhere. They don't know what the hell's going on. What are y'all doing? I was like, just turn me off the PA.
0: Sure.
1: Right? Because Foose, he gets sleepy. You know how those celebrities are.
0: Sure.
1: Sometimes they're not on time.
0: That's
1: so he didn't show up. Right?
0: He didn't show up.
1: Sleepy. And so I'm sitting there trying to do the show by myself with very limited equipment.
0: Yep.
1: And Bobbo and I did not go through our dance moves, bring me in and bring me out like we're live radio.
0: Got it.
1: And it just kind of turned into a cluster. And then I said, hey, let's just wrap this up. And
0: it's not working.
1: I'll do it tomorrow live. I'm going home. I'm going to be right here with y'all right now.
0: Boom.
1: And then Foose shows up. And the guy that was throwing such a bitch says, hey, can I talk to you for a minute, to Chip? And because I had to get off that big stage at 10 o'clock because he had a lot of bookings every 15 minutes.
0: Every 15.
1: People are paying to be on this stage. People, there's a lot going on here. Okay. So can I talk to you a minute? So that guy has a podcast also that runs the production. Mm-hmm. And he brings Foose up on the stage. He sits there with him for 45 minutes so he can report his podcast. So he took my guest.
0: Oh, wow. Just stole the guest.
1: He did.
0: Okay.
1: But I let it happen. But it was okay, whatever. I mean, Chip's a good friend. He'd be up here anytime.
0: Sure.
1: No big deal.
0: And
1: really, the reason I was there was to promote this event for these guys because I really like them.
0: Got it.
1: And it was cool. And I'm telling you right now, if you're around the Tennessee area, well, the Tennessee area is the Nashville area.
0: Nashville.
1: Go drive there now. It is if you're car fishing on it. Craig, and I was also there to promote my event that is October 17th. I don't know if you see that flyer in front of me.
3: Yeah,
1: called Throttle Fest.
3: Yeah, looks
1: so
3: a fun time.
1: Chip and Rollins and some other guys are coming, and we're going to have our event here. Last year, 6,000 people in that little last town that you were in last night.
3: Yep.
1: So you did a gig. So Craig,
0: Craig Gass is playing
1: in this little town Sunday at the Walnut Springs Roadhouse. If you go to Get Gass with 2s.com, you can buy tickets or buy them at the door. We will be there. What time is that?
3: 7 p.m. show.
1: Okay.
3: If you're a fan of any of the shows I've been on, King of Queens, Sex and the City, Family Guy, American Dad, you'll love the show.
1: What'd you do on Family Guy?
3: I do celebrity voices on Family Guy, American Dad. They brought me in to do, that's a lot of the stuff that I do. I'm a comedian who's known for doing voices. And so I do a lot of cartoon work, and the stuff I do on the Howard Stern Show is celebrity voices. It's usually the same homework assignment. So I'll go, hey, here's a celebrity. Can you learn this so that we can do some horrible things with this?
1: Okay.
3: And I usually can. I've always been able to do any voice that I hear because, did we cover this about my family?
1: Yes, a month ago when you called in. You were the youngest and everybody was busting balls and you were trying to get attention as a young man.
3: No, everyone was deaf.
1: That's right. Even better. Even better.
0: Really?
3: My mom, my dad, and my sister they're all completely deaf. My mom was born completely deaf from a birth defect. My dad was born with all of his hearing. Then he got in an accident when he was a kid, popped out his eardrums, and so he had to go to deaf schools. They had my sister first. My sister's born with my mom's genes, completely deaf. I'm born with my dad's genes. So I'm the only one in my family who can hear, and I couldn't learn how to talk. For my family, I learned how to talk by watching TV And I copied all the voices I heard on TV and never got an accent from the Bronx. And I pointed out last month that everybody in the Bronx, and it's true, sounds like Tracy Morgan.
2: Everybody in the Bronx, they talk like this, whether you black or white, male or female. That's crazy.
3: So the weirder the voice, the easier it is for me to do it. You know, Christopher Walken
2: has got a great stop and go kind of voice where he'll talk every once in a while. He'll stop and then he'll keep going.
3: So cartoons, you know, whatever, like they'll hit me up. My first episode of Family Guy, have you met anyone, John, that you've had on your show that you were so excited that you thought, man, I think I kind of overshot and got too excited about having that guy on my show? Because you get to meet a lot of people.
1: Probably. I can't think of it right now, but yes. Let's just say yes.
3: Okay, because I've been lucky that every TV show I've been on has been a wildly popular show. King of Queens, Sex and the City, Law and Order. I never watched those TV shows, but mm-hmm. Family Guy.
1: That's the one you liked.
3: Oh, yeah.
1: And Seth, man, he's on.
3: And my first recording session was with Seth.
1: Okay.
3: The whole session lasted like 5 minutes. It was just Seth MacFarlane kept doing one line as Peter Griffin where he kept saying, "This is crazier than when Al Pacino was a slumlord laundromat attendant." And then they cut to me as Al Pacino, surrounded by a bunch of broken down washers and dryers, going,
2: "You're out of order. And you're out of order. And you're all out of order."
3: And we did that three times. It took three takes. And then Seth MacFarlane goes, "All right, man, I think we're good." But I was so nervous because I thought, we're going to be friends now.
1: Right.
3: Because we're working together. So I stood up and went, "All right, so you want to hang out?" Or what do you mean hang out? I go, I don't know. You want to grab a coffee or something? And he goes, "I got to work." And I said, "Okay, do you want me to leave?" And he goes, "Yeah, get the hell out of here." No, no, my God. And I grabbed my papers. I walked out. And they didn't call me. I never heard from them again for like 6 months. And then Linda, the casting director who offered me the job, she finally started calling me again and saying, "Hey, Craig, can you do this voice or this voice or this voice?" And every time she called me, I said, I can do any voice that you want. And every time they bring me back in to do another recording session, Seth MacFarlane's never around. It's always this guy, Mike Henry, who does the voice of Cleveland and the creepy old guy. And every time I see him, I go, "Hey, Mike, is
1: Seth around?"
3: "Seth around?" Yeah. He goes, "Don't worry about Seth. We'll get you out of here real quick." So yeah. When you come out to the saloon tomorrow night, it's going to be a
1: Sunday.
3: Sunday night.
1: Wait, tomorrow night.
3: Tomorrow night. Sunday.
1: I forgot what day it is.
4: Saturday.
3: Yeah, Sunday night. It's a lot of impressions and a lot of stories about people who I do impressions of. I'm excited to get out there.
4: How fun.
1: I want to talk today. I mean, later. We've got hours, right? So we're just getting the show started. But I'm a big Artie Lane fan.
3: Love Artie.
1: And you know him decent? More than decent?
3: Yeah, I mean, you know.
1: Better than you know Seth?
3: Oh, yeah. God, that still
1: okay,
3: hurts.
1: We'll get to that more when we get back. We've got Craig Gass here, getgass.com.
3: That's with two crazy. S's.
1: So people in the Texas area that would like to come see Craig. No, people in Dallas-Fort Worth. It's in Walnut Springs, Texas. Walnut Springs Roadhouse. He's playing here tomorrow night. And I'll be there, too, because I like comedians. We'll be right back. My name's John Clay Wolf. This is the John Clay Wolf Show.
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3: 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Your car's too high. 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
4: Okay.
3: I'm sorry. If
4: what
3: it was an M, if it was an MZ3, it wouldn't be worth 18 grand.
4: Okay, so it's got the M. It originally came with an M steering wheel and some M things because M didn't come out until after 2001.
3: Right.
4: In late 2001, he actually ordered it and got it in 2000, and he had the same color car,
3: Wendy.
4: 3 years prior,
3: Wendy.
4: With the hard top.
3: Wendy.
4: And when he, yeah.
3: Okay, listen. No matter what you tell me, like 116,000 mile Z3
4: uh-huh.
3: is worth $4,000, $5,000. And you could talk me up like a grand from there, maybe. But you told the screener you want 18.5. So
4: yeah.
3: I think you should keep it in honor of your. Did he pass away?
4: My father-in-law passed away.
3: Just
4: last
3: keep it.
4: Year.
3: Keep it. Give it to children. Okay. Y'all can all say it's worth $20,000. Nobody will ever know. Everybody will be happy.
5: Oh.
3: And it's just we're so far away on price.
4: No problem.
3: Thank you.
4: No
3: man.
4: Problem.
3: All right. Was that a nice way to do that?
5: Very
3: nice.
5: That was a
3: very, thank you.
5: Very diplomatic.
3: Thank you.
6: You're so grown now.
3: Thank you. I'm trying. I'm really. The therapy's coming through.
7: Grown now? How would you handle it before?
3: Oh, just
7: yeah.
3: So, Gass, you're a comedian. Craig Gass, he's playing at the Roadhouse Saturday night. He's got a court. Sunday night. Mm-hmm. Golly. He's got a getgass.com. You're part of the Stern Show.
7: Yes. And
3: are you still?
7: Yeah, I rejoined the Howard Stern Show for the first time in 20 years, 2 years ago. I was gone. I just thought, all right, they picked Artie. And because they had me coming in. I started working with Howard in 1995.
3: Okay.
7: Where I started doing a pretty dark piece.
3: Okay.
7: Every time a bad person died, someone that we could all agree, like, all right, that was a bad, like Jeffrey Dahmer.
3: Right, he's a bad person.
7: But that's a bad person. Okay, we could all agree Jeffrey Dahmer's a bad person. So when someone like that died, I would write some jokes, and I'd go on the air the next day, and I would call in as Sam Kinison calling live from the gates of hell.
6: Ah.
7: And I'd go, hey, guys, it's Sam Kinison, and I'm down here in hell, and Jeffrey Dahmer just came down here. And this guy's already looking at my ass like it's a T-bone. Oh! Oh! Oh! Oh! Sam Kinison, by the way, you just always wonder what would he be like today
3: right.
7: in this world.
8: Yeah.
7: And just like, yeah, I guess people are woke. Yeah, sure. I guess maybe if I was woke, I wouldn't have gotten that car accident. Oh! Oh! Oh! One of the darkest things I've ever heard was an interview with Bob Costas and Sam Kinison where Bob said, I used to watch you back in the 80s and your entire act was based on that day's obituaries. And I never heard this, by the way, until Sam explained. He goes, oh my God, I haven't thought about that in a long time. And apparently Sam Kinison in his early days would walk on stage with today's obituaries.
3: Jeez.
7: And go, hey, folks, I want to thank you guys for supporting stand-up comedy. My name's Sam Kinison. Thank you for coming out. Thank you for supporting comedy. I'll tell you a couple of people you won't be seeing here tonight. He'd start reading the names of people who just died, like Esther Goldberg.
8: Yeah.
7: No, she's not. She didn't catch the bus. She's not here.
6: But
7: apparently, if you want to see her work, it's going to be on display on Sunday at Evergreen Mortuary.
3: Oh, God.
7: Yeah, really, really dark material. And then I started getting, once we kept developing this Sam Kinison character, then I started calling in as, remember at one point I was doing Dennis Miller, and then I started doing this thing where Al Pacino had a kid. So we started doing Al Pacino's baby, where it was just, man, you're Al Pacino's baby. What do you like to do for fun?
9: All right,
5: I like to pee. You like to pee? I love to pee and suck on, you know, whatever.
7: But, and he eventually started having me come in when Jackie Martling quit. And he said, why don't you just come in for 2 days? Let's just see if there's any chemistry.
3: Right.
7: And that 2 days turned into 2 days a week for almost an entire year of 2001. And then they started bringing in Adam Carolla, Jimmy Kimmel, Doug Stanhope, Dave Chappelle, and Jeffrey Ross. And then Artie started coming in. And I noticed that Artie started getting 2 days a week. I was coming in every Monday and Tuesday. Artie was coming in every Thursday and Friday. And they were only rotating on Wednesday now. And then they gave Artie the gig. And I thought, all right, well, I guess I'll move on. And I started doing TV. And and then 20 years later, they said, hey, would you want to start doing some voice stuff with us again? And then I'm came right back in. So it's been a trip.
3: So now that the schedule's changed to 1 day a week, are you going to do 1 day a week with him?
7: Yeah, well, when he has me on, it's every couple of months they'll say, come on in and do like a full week with us, which for the last few years, a full week has been Monday through Wednesday.
3: Right.
7: So I haven't gotten confirmation that it's only going to be Monday, but if it's a Monday, then I'll be sitting in on a Monday. And it's every couple of months now he has me sit in. So.
3: And so you live in the Bronx?
7: I grew up in the Bronx. Now I split my time between Vegas and New York. But Vegas is home for me.
3: It's like how long does it take you to get from your house to the Sirius studio? Or do you just dial
7: in? I do it on Zoom.
3: Okay.
7: And same for voiceovers, by the way. A lot of voiceover work is done. Everybody's got their home setups, you know, and I'll set it up on GarageBand.
3: So Artie, are y'all friends or do you just know him well because he knocked you out of the gig?
7: We've always like just been friends. We've done gigs together and he's always been really nice to me. Yeah.
3: How do we get him to pop out and start working again? Is it impossible?
7: He is the ultimate hermit now. He does not go out or do anything, which is a bummer because he's got so many fans.
3: Right.
7: And they all, I've never known a guy that's a famous guy where I constantly hear from people where they go, how is he? Is he okay? Like people feel like he's their cousin.
3: Right.
7: They're so concerned about him, you know? And, he just stopped doing comedy, stopped doing everything, and he's just a hermit. He really, really just has.
3: He just did a good job of dragging everyone into a relatable part of their life. You know, his dad falls off the ladder and he gets paralyzed. He's taking care of his dad. He's a fan. He's a baseball guy. It was just the way he would tell the stories drug us in where we felt like we were his cousin.
7: He was the most working class. He was the perfect representation of Howard's audience. He was just a working class guy, a blue collar guy with a lot of problems.
3: Right.
7: You know? And I love that about him. But yeah, I mean, there's been some crazy moments I've had in Howard's studio. I was just telling somebody last night, they said they had visited Vegas and went to Puppetry of the Penis. And I remember the Puppetry of the Penis guys came in and Howard said, so how does this work? And they said, oh, well, we take our penises and we just put them in different shapes. You mind if we just pull them out and we'll just show you some stuff and maybe you can guess what we're doing? And we went, yeah, sure. And these guys take their pants off and we're watching. And this guy starts wrapping his thing around and it got really quiet. And I went, is that a hamburger? And he goes, yes. And I went, oh, and I high-fived Howard. I went, that's a hamburger. I told you it's a hamburger. I started getting excited about being able to recognize. You know, I was like,
3: the shapes of penises.
7: Yeah, and I go, sailboat? Sailboat! That's a sailboat! That's a sailboat! We're high-fiving, looking at these guys' penises. It was, you know, and, moments like that you could only have on Howard's show, you know?
3: We're here with Craig Gass. He's a stand-up comedian. He does a lot of voice work in a lot of films that you've seen. He is in the studio with us in Texas today, and he's playing at the Walnut Springs Roadhouse tomorrow night right down the street, and I'm going to be there and looking forward to it. So what you were on Stern, more serious or more terrestrial?
7: More terrestrial.
3: What's the moment that you're like, okay, were there so many moments where you thought y'all were going to get whacked that there's too many to think of? Or was there one where you're like, we are going to get a violation, we're going to get canceled, something bad's going to happen?
7: The day that Gene Simmons showed up to confront me about my impression of him.
3: Okay.
7: He showed up at the studio. I started doing an impression of Gene Simmons. I said something to Howard off the air. I said, hey, did you see the interview with Kiss by chance over the weekend? He goes, what interview? And I go, man, those guys are so incredible, man. They're just, they're the most confident guys in the world. And then we get back from commercial and he said, hey, you got to hear Craig tell this story about Kiss. He's a big Kiss fan. Mm-hmm. And the Gene Simmons voice became a character on the show, which, by the way, I can teach anyone to do a Gene Simmons impression. All you have to do is listen to Benjamin Netanyahu. It's the same voice.
8: Hi, this is Benjamin Netanyahu from Kiss. It's the same voice.
7: So I started doing this impression of Gene Simmons where every time we had a music guest in the studio, I would constantly interrupt the music guest as Gene Simmons, and I tried to sell him crappy Kiss products, just anything I could think of off the top of my head. And we didn't know at the time, the real Gene Simmons started getting hate mail because of the stuff I was saying. And then one morning, Gary, our producer, came in and said, hey guys, we got a problem. Gene Simmons from Kiss, he just walked in the building and he wants to beat the hell out of Craig right now. It was like, what? He's here. And then he confronted me, and then he started selling us Kiss products, including a Kiss casket, to which Howard kept going, wait a minute, do you really have a casket? Like, are you doing what Craig does, or do you really have a casket for sale? And he goes, no, I really, it's a Kiss casket. It's $5,000. And I grabbed another microphone and I said, you know, Howard, for $1 million, I will throw Ace Frehley into the casket and you can spend eternity spooning with Kiss.
3: 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Everybody else, hang tight. We'll be right back. I wanna give it all to you
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2: Morning, everybody. Yes, we're live. Yes, it is September 12th, and we are happy to be here. What? 57 years ago today, in the past, or through the past, darkly, Big Hits Volume 2 was released. Number one, number two in both the U.S. and the U.K. A compilation album on a retread, which normally doesn't hit that hard on a re-release, and it did here. And we have our own Keith Richards here in the studio to celebrate this moment with us. Good morning, Keith Richards.
3: How's my parents?
2: That's good. Do you remember this moment in your history?
3: Pardon me. How many years ago was it again?
2: 57 years ago.
3: Oh, 57. Wow. How old was I when 57
2: years ago? How old are you now?
3: What was the album you said we made?
2: Through the Past Darkly.
3: Oh, Through the Past Darkly. Darkly.
2: It was competing with Abba Gold. Same kind of music.

0: the same like that. That was probably like our 17th greatest hits album or something like that. The Brian Jones had, you know, amazing music after we decided to be a 10-bit psychedelic. I'm taking a bit of the LSD. Have you had it?
1: I've never had LSD.
0: You should have it. You look like you're on it now.
2: Guys, I was just downstairs grabbing coffee. You'll never guess who just walked in. Gene Simmons is here.
3: No.
2: Yes.
3: Stop it.
2: I swear to God.
0: Oh, Gene, so she's up. A lovely actress. I thought she died.
2: Gene Simmons from Kiss.
0: Oh, Gene Simmons from Kiss.
2: He was right behind me. Hey, dude.
3: Come on in.
2: Look
3: Gene.
2: At this. Gene.
4: Hi, guys. How are you?
2: Good. Great.
4: Keith, good to see you.
0: Look at you, mate. You're taller than I thought. You know, I've only seen like action for you.
4: The great thing about the Rolling Stones is a lot of people steal from Kiss. But when the Rolling Stones do it, you put your own touch to it. And that's why I salute you.
0: That's because I'm an actual guitarist, you know, like that. Right. But your lot, you made the things with the light, you got your star on your eyes.
4: That's right.
0: Why didn't you wear the makeup, love? You look fine with it, right? And the boots spitting blood, and like, I love that. Like, I wanted to do it.
4: You can do it right now for $49.95. Go to kissonline.com and click on my codpiece. And you can do the things that even Keith Richards wants to do.
0: I think we should. Sherry, get Mick on the phone. We're going to do the make. We tried the makeup once, and Mick was terribly allergic to the silver painting Rex they made, right? And his half of his face fell off. It looked like the leprosy. Have you seen the leprosy?
2: I've seen
0: right?
2: the leprosy, yeah.
0: It's like it fell off.
4: Leprosy was one of the original characters in Kiss. There was the Catman, the Starman, and the leprosy.
0: Right. You had the leprosy as well.
4: Right.
0: We should have done it at the time. We were between albums, right?
4: I think and I got leprosy from a wonderful girl in Little Rock, Arkansas.
0: It took him 3 days to grow it back on the top end, right? Because he took my advice for the only time in his life, and he took the only thing that cures leprosy in a cosmetic nature, right? Just a large amount of copious amount of raw opium is what he's got to take, and he did it. Like, but you lot with the makeup and the smoke and drums and all that, don't like that. What is your drummer's name?
4: Peter Chris.
0: You know he owes me $500.
4: Same.
0: We had a bet on the Lakers game back in 1979. So I was spending a little time in Los Angeles because I am a jet setter. And I've never had the leprosy, but I've had the crabs a time or two, right?
3: We are here with Gene Simmons the great Keith Richards. This is quite a moment. This is one of the largest moments on the John Claypool Show we've ever had. This, I mean, to be blessed with rock royalty. Gods,
4: John, yeah. Can I be serious for 1 second?
3: Yes.
4: I have to salute Keith Richards.
3: Okay.
4: And the entire Rolling Stones catalog might be the greatest rock albums of all time. Would you not agree?
3: Absolutely.
4: And that's why they're available for a limited time at kissonline.com. 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
3: $99.95. God. Keith, do you think that you would have made more money in life if you were the promoter like Gene is?
0: No doubt about it, but I haven't taken the time like that. And I'm a bit of a creative Bob as well, but you know, you've got your creative side as well, you know. Such poetry. It's God of Thunder. As if that's not enough, right? Wait till I get to it, right? Uh-huh. God of Thunder and Rock and Roll, right?
4: That's right.
0: Calling Dr. Love. No, it's beautiful. It's the Brian Jones type of thing that we're missing today, right? Back in the day, but we had good songs, but never anything like, I know you love Sympathy for the Devil, right?
4: Of course.
0: Mick was always afraid to sing it, and bad things happened every time he sung it in public. That's true.
4: Keith, can I ask you a question? Because we do the same thing. We're both in rock bands, and I wonder, are you like me? When you get on stage, and you see 20,000 hot, half-naked women out there, are you thinking the same thing I'm thinking? How many of these whores got in for free? Are you thinking that?
0: I never thought about it, but I noticed them, you know. We've got a good selection of birds at the show, but they're all 65. Mm-hmm. So, but I like that. I like that. I've been around it, and I've found they've got skills. But generally, going on stage, I've had quite a bit of cocaine. Right? Don't tell me why. Because I quit cocaine.
2: You quit?
0: Yeah, yesterday at about 7 yeah, p.m. Like, yeah. Because that's why I've got my parrot with me, because he...
2: Parrot?
0: He makes sure I don't lose my cocaine.
2: Oh.
4: And you know, Keith is bringing up a very serious subject, and I don't want to joke about drug and alcohol addiction. It's a very serious problem in America. It's a serious problem around the world. Which is why we've opened the Ace Frehley Drug and Alcohol Center right now for $20,000. Oh, you got a drug problem? Are you thinking about having a drug problem? Come to the Ace Frehley Drug and Alcohol Center for a limited time. You can come in and get help from a camp counselor like Peter Chris for an extra $20.
0: I think I'll go. Can I use drugs in the clinic? Is that all right?
4: If you got $20, you can do whatever you want.
0: All right. Sounds like a great collaboration like that, right? Thanks, John.
3: Keith Richards, Gene Simmons.
5: Thank you.
3: It's been an honor.
4: If you missed any part of this conversation, it's available right now at kissonline.com.
0: Rock roll.
3: Speech impediment, Terrence. Did you catch all of that?
6: What's that?
3: Did you catch all of that?
6: Okay.
3: I thought you...
6: Well,
3: did you,
6: I got some stories.
3: Did you hear Keith and Gene speaking? Were you even listening?
6: Yeah. Yes, I heard.
3: Can you believe Gene Simmons is here today in studio?
4: From Kiss?
6: I don't know, from Kiss. Hear that show. Gene Simmons, yours.
3: Oh, yeah.
6: When that show came out, I was in the tank room, the rehab.
4: I just want to let everybody at home know that we have a Kiss decoder ring that can decipher.
3: Speech impediment, Terrence.
4: Yes.
3: He sits on hold the whole show every day.
4: Really?
3: And then we've got Blind Dorian up in Pittsburgh. Blind Dorian, how are you?
7: I'm blind.
4: Well, that summarizes it.
3: So, Craig, Blind Dorian has money, and he hangs out at the Topless Joint in Pittsburgh, Rick's.
4: And he's blind.
3: And he's blind. And he spends his money on, he has a lot of girls that come to the house, and he's getting one of them trained to, he was a drug runner, private pilot in the 80s.
4: Okay.
3: And he still has that aviation bug in him, so he wants to teach these strippers how to fly.
8: Can't make this up.
2: Story.
3: Dorian, am I misquoting you?
7: Precisely correct.
3: And you have an update on Debbie? She got her her solo.
7: No, I got news on Debbie. She's done flying a bonanza. I only had a 10-hour block there. I bought a Cardinal, a Cessna Cardinal 150, an old one.
3: Yep.
7: And we're going to come back. We're going to fly later today. We're going to go down to Houston Hobby. How big is the runway down there?
3: It's big. I mean, it lands 747, so it's going to be fine.
4: And you're legally blind?
7: Yeah, totally blind.
4: How many planes have you crashed trying to teach these women?
7: Well, maybe Houston will be the first.
3: Blind Dorian, hold tight. I've got to go to break. Everybody, the lightning round's coming up. 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

0: Austin and Plano, you've got a 120,000-mile Volvo, 10 years old. You want 11 grand for it. 120,000-mile Volvos, especially the T5 turbos, do not have a good reputation for longevity, and therefore the market prices them at about 77 grand, 7,500.
1: 7,500.
0: Thank you. Tommy in Houston, 67, Mustang convertible, 289. Odometer says 35. Might have been rolled back. We just assume they've all been rolled back, by the way, because back then that was the gig, is to everybody bust their miles off their cars. Tommy, are you there?
2: Yes, sir, I'm here. Well, Mr. Wolf, if you look at the odometer, there's only so many digits for the odometer. So it says 35,000. There's no zero in front of it. There's nothing in front of it. So it might have 135. It might
0: Tommy,
2: have
0: Tommy, Tommy, Tommy.
2: Yes, sir.
0: Who do you think you're talking to?
2: Mr. Wolf.
0: Do you not think I know this already? Are you trying to teach me about car odometers in the six and the five digits?
2: I'm not trying to say much because you hang up on people. So what do you need to know?
0: Okay, good. Now we're talking straight. You call it a barn find. So I'm assuming that the top is trashed. Is that a fair statement? The soft top?
2: Yes, sir, it is.
0: Okay, and is the paint, does it need paint?
2: Yes, I pulled it out of there. And what happened was I went to buy a piece of equipment. The crackheads have stole everything out there, all the aluminum, and I told the lady, I said, they're fixed to get that next. She right. said, get the car out of here.
0: So
2: I
0: you
2: said,
0: gave her $2,000 for it. You gave her $1,500 for it, and you want $8,000.
2: No, I didn't. I give her more than that. I think I screwed up. But anyway.
0: Well, did they steal the restoration on this car? If you want a full make it nice, it's $50,000. I just don't know the condition. I don't know what we've got. So I need photos because I'll give $8,000 for the thing if I can make it work. I just don't know. Are the seats blown out of it? Does it run?
2: No, sir. Everything is in the car. It was somewhere it was parked. I pulled it out. When I got it back to my shop in Houston, tinkering around with it, the floorboard's gone. There's water in the oil. It's for somebody to take and do a total deal. Okay. I don't have time for it.
0: I think you screwed up. I don't know what you paid for it. Okay, it sounds like a $2,000 ride. Maybe.
2: I paid $6,000 for it.
0: Well, you should have left it to her and the crackheads because that car...
2: you know what? You're probably right.
0: It's not desirable enough to spend the $50,000 on to restore it. Because when you're done with it, it brings $30,000. That's
2: right.
0: The problem.
2: The backspin of this deal is that lady called me the other day telling me that they had a Shelby Mustang, a 60 Shelby Mustang.
0: Stop.
2: Parked in the
0: Stop.
2: Back.
0: Stop. Yes. Let's go get that one and quit talking about this pile of junk. Because a Shelby is worth restoring.
2: Just a little bit of patience. If you'd have some patience, let me finish. Okay, the 67 Shelby in the back, okay? It was in box in this building because the guy that owned all this was smoking too much chicken feed. He went to prison. The lady's asking me to help her. Somebody pulled that car out of there. And I said, I'll be out there this morning. I wanted the title of the car because those Shelby guys, this is like the real deal. I'm going to find out what happened to the Shelby and who got it because I'm going to camp out there tomorrow and get with all those crackheads and buy whatever they want, and I'm going to find out where that car is at.
0: Okay.
2: That's the one I want. I don't even want that. I want to get it, and I want to sell it.
0: Okay, let's do that one. I'll pay for it. We'll partner. We'll do whatever you want to do if it's a real one. Is it a GT350 or a GT500? Yeah. Or if it is a Super Snake, it is even more special. We need to figure out that car and quit worrying about this one.
2: Mr. Wolf, I'm going out there tomorrow, and I'm going to talk to the lady. She said there was also a bunch of shiny motors out here.
0: Man.
2: She's 70 years old. Shiny motors to me mean chrome. I'm going to find out what's going on, and I'll call you back. Get me in touch with whoever your sidekick is up there.
0: It'll be me on this one. Go to jcwshow.com and click email John. Send me your stuff. I'll send you my personal email, and then you can send me the pictures. And like some of these motors, if they're 427 motors, they could be worth a lot of money. So it's worth taking photos of the motors. But the Shelby, we might make some money with. The
2: guy that got locked up, He was a real guy. I mean, because I looked and I seen the stuff that was laying there and what he was doing when he finally took the trip to Texas. He knew what he was doing, but they sold everything.
0: I'm going to find out.
2: I'm going to email you. Right. I'll give you my number and let's try to make it happen. I'm going to find out what happened.
0: Thank you, sir. 800-800-7234. My name's John Clay Wolf. 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
1: 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Can't
2: get no. We are in the studio this morning. Craig Gass, comedian impersonation extraordinaire from The Stern Show, is in with us this morning. Good morning, Craig.
3: Good morning.
2: That last guy, Bobo, you were asking. So the caller a moment ago, 67 Mustang. You had a GT350 Shelby. You had a GT500 Shelby. And you had a one prototype GT500 Super Snake, which is probably a gazillion-dollar car. I doubt he's got that. But I've been thinking about this. We need to get this guy to go back. And I hope he calls in because I really want to buy these
3: cars.
2: Dude,
3: I got to tell you, man, this is such a nutty experience coming here and seeing, like, all these cars everywhere. We're kind of in the middle of nowhere, and we're sitting here in the middle of what looks like a ZZ Top music video. And if a ZZ Top music video, if they couldn't get any girls to show up to make the video, it's just it's a big sausage fest in here. But my God, it's the place I stayed at last night. I get in, and it's like I walked
2: into a... You stayed at the GMTV garage in Walnut Springs.
3: Yeah.
2: Okay. Oh. What'd you think of that?
3: It was like a... It's like I walked into a showroom and I was like, which car am I sleeping in? I don't know. And then there were rooms upstairs. And yep.
2: Did you go into the saloon?
3: I just to try to figure out where the bathroom was, yep. I walked into a saloon and I was like, am I getting shot? Like that was bananas. Actual beautiful
2: it's one of the
3: saloon.
2: It's the prettiest room ever.
3: Oh, my God. I couldn't believe it. And I just... It was a bummer because I got in at 2 o'clock in the morning.
2: Right.
3: And sometimes when I'm on the road, I'll have these moments where I'm going someplace where I'm just going to sleep.
2: Yep.
3: And I'll show up and go, oh, man, I hate that I'm just here to sleep and get out of here because I would love to spend some time here. And that absolutely is what last night felt like. Seeing the showroom with all the cars,
2: yep.
3: Going upstairs, seeing the saloon. And yeah, that was.
2: That was a Ford dealership building. In 1910, 1920, and this was a railroad town, so they would ship the, you know, like ATVs, Polaris's, they ship them in crates, and
3: yeah.
2: The dealers assemble them.
3: Yeah.
2: So the Model T's and the Model A's, they would bring them here in crates, and they got assembled in that building.
3: Really?
2: And when I bought that building, it was a junker. I mean, I gave 50 grand for it, which was probably 50 grand too much. And you can imagine what we spent to restore it and bring it back. It was built in 1890. It's real. It's neat. Wow. And so the Bosque Canteen is right across the street. My buddy's putting in Lucky 7 motorcycles. If you saw that great big wood front building that's being built right now.
3: Mm-hmm.
2: And then across the street from that is the Walnut Springs Roadhouse, which is about 400. We can hold 400 on a big
3: car. That's where I'm doing my comedy show tomorrow night.
2: And we have events there. And we have we're calling it Throttle Fest. So October 17th through the 22nd. The 17th is the car show weekend, and the 22nd is the motorcycle rally. And the idea here is kind of turning this into Throttle Town, Texas, like Sturgis,
3: wow.
2: Texas. And it's been happening. I mean, last year's car show, we had 6,000 people show up.
3: Yeah.
2: And,
3: really?
2: Yeah, and I've got, you know, celebrity guests from the car world, celebrity guests from the motorcycle world. I've got a lot of help on the motorcycle world because I'm not much of a... I'm a dirt biker. I'm not a street biker.
3: Okay.
2: But, yeah, it's... for some reason, I came out here. Did you ever see the movie... oh, God. The Flamingo, the guy that developed Vegas. Bugsy.
3: Yeah. Oh,
2: do you remember when he's standing in the middle of the Vegas desert?
3: And
2: he's
3: yes.
2: Like, this is it. This is it.
3: And he looks like an insane person.
2: Yes. Well, that was me.
3: Yeah. Yeah.
2: And I was standing here in the middle of that town that looks like Rock Ridge from Blazing Saddles. I'm like, this is it. Because it's only an hour south of Fort Worth.
3: Yeah.
2: And it's and when you were driving out here this morning, was the sun already up?
3: Yeah.
2: Then you saw the hills.
3: Yeah.
2: And it's pretty.
3: It is.
2: The riding and the driving and the this. And I don't know why the hell I'm doing this to myself because it's a lot of work. But I guess... Yeah, I played with Hot Wheels too much as a kid, is the bottom line. That's what happened. And this is my Hot Wheels garage out here.
3: It feels exactly like a Hot Wheels garage. Exactly.
2: You don't have to be a car queer to enjoy it.
3: Yeah.
2: Because we've got some shiny stuff out here. I'll walk you through them after the show, but it's I told you when you were coming down from New York City, I said, this is not going to be what you're expecting.
3: Oh, man, I thought I was walking into a snuff film when I was driving down here. I was like, man, it's getting more and more remote as I get closer to the studio.
2: Did you hit any hogs on the way?
3: Are there hogs out here?
2: Oh, yeah. Or any deer? Did you see any deer jump to life?
3: I didn't see any deer. That would have woke me up.
2: I doubt, have you ever, this will be the first time you've ever played something like this.
3: It's in a place like, I've done remote towns in other countries. Mm-hmm. Like I'm thinking of New Zealand. I've gone to some like remote places in New Zealand before to do shows. But there's something about that roadhouse, the saloon that I'm at tomorrow, and the neighborhood that feels very homey. Like it, there's a stretch of nothing.
2: Right.
3: And then it gets homey.
2: Yeah, it's like driving into a ski town to me. Like, you know, you're bouncing through the hills, and then you land at this little ski town.
3: Yep.
2: And that's what the vibe is.
3: Yeah.
2: And I've been working on it for about three. I built this place 3 years ago. And when I did all this, this was on the brain.
3: You're talking about this studio?
2: This studio and started downtown also.
3: Okay.
2: And there's been a couple of other guys that have developed downtown. There's one guy particularly that he did one whole block. And I've got about, I don't know, 25 acres in town.
3: Okay.
2: But man, these old buildings cost a lot to redo. It's more expensive to redo one than it is to build a new one.
3: I would imagine, because when you see the structure of where I stayed last night, it looks like an old building.
2: Right.
3: And then you get inside and you go, what the hell? A lot of money's been put into this.
2: Too much.
3: A lot of money. Yeah.
2: I spent my winnings from the COVID run out here.
3: Yeah. The COVID run?
2: Yeah, like, so the car market went goofy during COVID.
3: Oh, yeah!
2: And so the guys that were in the business made too much money. You remember that Dave Chappelle, they never should have given you brothers money.
3: Yeah.
2: And that's what happens when that happens. They never should have given me money. And I made it during the COVID thing was just ridiculous. I was like, I'm going to get arrested. We're making too much money. Somebody's going to pull me over and put me in jail. This has got to be illegal. And it was that three-year run of that COVID price thing. And now it's over. And we're back to normal work, and it's not nearly as fun, but I didn't spend it all. So I spent it on real estate stuff around here instead of blowing it all like a crackhead.
3: Good for you.
2: All right, we'll be right back. My name is John Clay Wolf, buy cars on the radio from America's Best Car Buyer. GiveMeTheVin.com.

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1: She was a waitress at the only joint in town. She had a reputation.
2: Well, well, well. Here we are. Back on the air. With a young white man by the name of John Clay Wolf. He's telling his story about how he went from rags to riches. Because in the pandemic, everybody got stupid about cars.
3: Morgan Freeman, everybody.
2: My, oh my.
3: JD, good morning, sir.
4: Good morning, how you
3: Florida, doing? Good morning. We have not done Florida news. We're a little step behind with that.
4: Yeah, but it's okay.
5: And now, from North America's own land down under, it's time for Sunshine State News with your certified lifeguard, J.D. Ryan.
4: A guy from Florida got stopped by the police in a public parking lot. It was a warrant search, but they found more than just the guy. They found a ton of drugs and paraphernalia, what they believed was about an 8-ball of fentanyl in the guy's pocket, which, you know, he said, first of all, he goes, no, it's sugar.
5: Oh,
4: it's not fentanyl. And then they take it out and he blows it in the cop's face to try to get rid of the evidence. Right. That didn't turn out too well. Cut number six.
6: Sugar. Sugar. Yeah, that's
7: okay. Oh, you carry sugar in the baggies like
6: yes,
7: that?
6: Yes, I do.
7: I mean, the needles have sugar.
6: Yeah.
7: Yes.
6: No, there's no.
7: I think. Let me tell you something.
6: Okay,
7: you're not going to put your breath and, like, kind of spit on me. You understand?
6: I was just trying to blow that off your head so you didn't get it in your mouth. Look, it's blowing right around. Close it. You might get sick from it. Don't touch it.
7: That's why I wear gloves, right?
4: I was doing you a favor. I was blowing it around. Get it out of your face. You've seen these flock cameras everywhere, you know. Mm-hmm. They've got them in Florida, too. And a Florida man actually was arrested for destroying a fake flock camera in Orlando. He said he told the cops he thought it was real. Well, yeah, that's even worse. Police installed it because the real ones at that intersection had already been stolen. Here's a little bit of the local news. Got seven.
8: The mayor says she is speechless over the discovery that police installed a fake flock camera just to see if someone would cut it down. License plate readers have been a source of controversy in Florida and across the country. Mayor Megan Sladek says the city manager confirmed to her police set up a fake camera, then kept an eye on it until someone cut it down.
9: One of our officers has a 3D printer and figured out a way to print up a camera that looks remarkably like a LPR camera. We're trying to be good stewards of what the people trust us to do. It does benefit us when it comes to solving crime.
4: And investigators actually said the 24-year-old Evan Meyer actually complained the flock of cameras made him feel like somebody was watching him all the time. Now he faces 3 felony charges. And the weird part is we have him in the studio right now.
5: Way.
4: Yeah, we got him coming in from Florida.
5: What?
4: So he can tell us the whole story. Here he is. Evan? Yeah, Evan Meyer. You okay? What?
5: He's tuned up.
10: With the cops. Hanging with the cops.
4: Why did you do that?
10: What?
4: Cut the camera down.
10: Oh, the camera! I was walking.
4: That's why you're in trouble.
10: Right around the corner from my house.
4: Right.
10: It was the camera. The other camera was weird. The camera smiled at me.
4: He didn't smile.
10: Smile at me.
4: Cameras don't smile.
10: The camera smiled at me. I turned around and was smiling at my old lady. The camera was trying to steal my wife.
4: No.
10: It was trying to steal my wife. I saw the camera looking in my bedroom.
5: No, he's tweaking.
3: He's just tuned up.
10: So I went to the cameras. Camera?
4: Yeah.
10: I'm going to take you off the pole.
4: You talked to the camera.
10: Yeah. I still got it at my house.
4: You got the camera at your house.
10: This is with a Revell model kit from an F-16 from 1984.
4: Little model.
10: I just got wings now. I'm going to fly with the cameras and I'm going to touch my old lady ever again.
4: No.
10: After this next time, that's just 3 shots all he got.
4: Okay.
2: That young man thought he needed to take that camera down. And what he needed was a 12-step program.
10: It's red from Shawshank Redemption.
3: Thank you, Tweaker Man. Thank you, Tweaker Man.
4: Oh, that's hilarious.
3: Hey, Bob, you know something we haven't done in a while?
10: No.
3: We've got 6 minutes. Do you want to knock out a Jeopardy?
10: Six-minute Jeopardy.
11: That's quick.
3: Is that quick?
11: That's very quick.
3: Really?
11: Yeah.
3: How long does it take to do Jeopardy?
10: Well, I don't know.
11: We'll find out.
12: Must be time to test the intellect and pop culture IQ of our own John Clay Wolf Show crew. Let's take a look at our categories. Category one, highway history. What do you know about how we get around on highways of the world? And category two, fake movie agents. Non-Asian actors playing Far East characters. Ready to play Jeopardy?
3: We are. So we got you, Craig, myself, JD, and Pre-K.
12: When you're ready to answer a question, just say ding, ding, ding, and ding, we ding, will ding. Acknowledge you. You want to start with Category 2. Russian-born Yul Brynner won an Academy Best Actor Award for his portrayal of King Mongkut in this big-budget musical film from 1956.
3: Go ding, ding, ding.
12: Julie Andrews. John?
3: The King and I?
12: That is correct.
11: Yeah, hey,
12: what is that, the King right? and I? Question 2. Actor David Carradine literally wore yellow face makeup in this breakout role as Kwal Chang Kane in this popular 1970s martial arts western series.
3: Ding, ding, ding.
12: John?
3: Auto asphyxiation.
4: Yes. No.
12: Incorrect.
13: Okay. Ding, ding, ding.
12: Greg?
13: Tracy Morgan.
4: No.
12: Incorrect.
13: Bridge on River Kwai.
12: No. Incorrect.
3: Do you know, Jay? Because we're out.
4: I don't. I'm out. All right.
12: Correct answer is, what is Kung Fu? Kung Fu.
3: Ah.
13: Kung what Fu. Is Kung Fu?
12: Question 3. Though Mickey Rooney's portrayal of a Japanese character was considered comic genius at the time, it's now considered a fairly racist stain on this classic film from 1961 starring Audrey Hepburn.
13: Ding, ding.
11: No, Tracy.
13: I'd like to buy an egg roll.
11: Wrong game.
12: You're in the right frame, though.
13: Mm-hmm. Okay.
3: So it's an Asian slant?
12: Yes. He's in the bathtub, God, taking a bath. John. Very fake Asian. It's hilarious.
3: JD, you're older than I am.
4: Dude, I don't.
3: He's giving us stuff from the 20s.
12: Correct answer is, what is Breakfast at Tiffany's?
3: I was going to say that, but I didn't think that was right. I didn't think he was in it. Damn it. Okay.
12: Me got in too. Trouble later for that. Down to our Category 1 questions. Running from Chicago to Santa Monica, this stretch of interstate was formerly known as the Will Rogers Highway. It runs through St. Louis, Joplin, Missouri.
3: Ding, ding, ding. What is Route 66?
12: That's correct.
11: Hey, John's the only one on the board. Two, damn. Nothing, nothing, nothing.
12: Ain't it always?
3: I would have had Breakfast at Tiffany's if I'd gone with my gut.
12: Question 2. One of the lesser known traits of this former empire notes their status of having created the first practical network of roads as early as 300 BC.
13: Ding, ding.
11: Oh, Tracy.
13: What is Death Row Records?
12: That's incorrect.
4: No.
12: That's incorrect.
11: No. You're terrible at this game, Tracy. Mm-hmm.
14: Ding, ding, ding.
11: Oh, pre-K.
12: Pre-K.
14: What is Rome?
12: That's correct. What is the Roman Empire?
13: That's what I was going to say.
4: But you didn't.
12: Now, okay. Question 3. If you find yourself traveling between Key West and Jacksonville, you'd know for sure you're on this stretch. Renamed the Jimmy Buffett Memorial Highway in 2024.
3: Ding, ding, ding. What is the PCH? No, I mean the 108A, whatever it's called.
4: Ding, ding, ding.
13: Ding, ding.
4: Ready? What is the A1A?
12: The A1A is correct.
13: What is where white people live?
11: Yes, you're right.
12: Also correct.
11: Too, yes.
12: Into our bonus rounds of Category 2. James Bond disguised himself as a Japanese bridegroom in order to elude Spectre's assassins in this spy action thriller from 1967.
3: One more time.
12: Hiroka Japanese.
13: Ding, ding.
11: Oh, Tracy.
13: What is the Wiz?
4: No.
12: Very close. That's very close.
3: What's the question?
12: James Bond disguised himself as a Japanese bridegroom in order to elude Spectre assassins in this spy action thriller from 1967.
3: Ding, ding, ding, The Spy That Loved Me.
12: That's incorrect.
4: Ding, ding, ding.
12: JD?
4: You Only Live Twice.
12: That is correct.
11: Ooh, JD's in the lead, everybody.
3: Was that a double?
11: That's a double, yeah.
3: Oh, damn.
4: Yeah, sorry.
12: Next bonus question. A number of actors, including Hugo Weaving, Halle Berry, Hugh Grant, James Darcy, and Keith David, all played Asian characters in parts of this sweeping epic science fiction film from 2012 and represents the only time Tom Hanks and Halle Berry ever worked together in a movie.
13: Ding, ding.
11: Great.
13: What's Boys in the Hood?
11: Tracy.
12: Again, very close.
4: So close.
12: So close.
3: Pre-K? Right.
14: Ding, ding. What is Cloud Atlas?
12: That's correct.
11: Oh!
14: Nice.
11: Wow. We have a tie, gentlemen. Pre-K and JD tied at 3. Final question here.
12: Back into Category 1 bonus questions. This unofficial 7,000-mile network of roads in Russia spans from St. Petersburg to Vladivostok.
3: Ding, ding, ding. What is the Ottoman Highway?
12: Incorrect. But you're on the right road. You're on the right path. That was funny. Correct answer is?
3: Tracy Morgan, do you have any African-American Russian jokes?
13: I'm confused.
12: correct answer is, what is the Trans-Siberian Highway? I got one more for you.
3: You know, what is the deal with the Trans-Siberian Orchestra? You know, are they trans? Are they straight? Are they Siberian? I don't get it.
12: This multicolored raceway is commonly considered the most difficult track to race on in Nintendo's series of Mario Kart games.
13: Ding, ding. Oh,
11: okay.
13: Can you ask the question again?
12: This multicolored raceway is commonly considered the most difficult track to race on in Nintendo's series of Mario Kart games.
13: Multicolored? What is Benetton?
12: Incorrect. I really wanted it to be. I really wanted it to be.
11: 3K?
14: Ding, ding, ding. If y'all don't know, I got to take this.
11: Take it.
14: What is Rainbow Road?
12: That's correct.
11: Hey, we got a winner.
3: 3K's the winner. 3K. We will be back.
12: Really?
3: Uno momento, wow. Por favor. East Coast, guys, we're going to lose most of our affiliates. 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

0: Hey guys, I'm going to grab this real quick. Tim in Port Charlotte, I'm fixing to hurt your feelings. Are you sitting down?
1: I am sitting down.
0: Okay, he's got a 65 T-Bird with 80,000 miles, restored, yep. Wants 25 to 30,000. Tim, I've had four of these, and this body style is undesirable. Don't blame me, blame the market. I bought this exact car in a nice condition for $12,000 at Barrett Jackson, Scottsdale, like the big place where they bring all the money, last January. Right. I bought another one for $8,000 from a listener, I don't know, 3 months ago, and it just, they don't bring the money. And it's not like I sold them for much more than that either. So anyway, the car's $10,000 to $12,000 car. It's nice. And another thing, I had one 20 years ago that I thought I'd stole the car for $7,000 20 years ago, and it took me a year and a half to get it sold.
1: Gotcha.
0: So that is the story on 65 T-Birds with the little seat that, no, the steering wheel kicks out to the side, right?
1: Correct.
0: Yep.
1: Yeah.
0: If you'd like to sell it for $10,000 to $12,000, yep. If you'd like to sell it for $10,000 to $12,000, take pictures of it and go to givemethevin.com. Thank you, sir. One more thing, Dredston, 79 Sierra Grande 350, 120,000 miles. That car, is the paint good on it? The truck, the 110 truck.
2: Is the paint could use a new paint job, but it's all original. The inside, the interior could use a new interior as well. I was just seeing what you would offer for it, and

0: like what the market is.
1: I like the four-wheel drive part. It needs a restoration. All original means it needs a restoration. It, you can take a 70-year-old woman and you can send her to the doctor and get her rebuilt. And it cost about $200,000. And that's what it really costs to build a great remodel restoration car. This car we wouldn't want to spend $200,000 on, but you've got a 78-year-old woman that everything to get her back to her fighting 50s, we've got to spend some money on her.
2: And everybody listening stopped eating their breakfast.
0: Would you be able to do a coin flip, possibly?
1: A what?
3: Coin flip.
1: Oh, like just to buy it or not buy it?
0: A coin flip for it? No, so I would do a deal, so like 2,000 or 6,000 coin flip.
1: Yeah, I'd do that. Hang on, I've got a coin right here.
0: Okay.
3: All right, this is for radio. Wow. We're also on jcwshow.com. You can actually see the coin flip.
2: The whole thing, yeah.
1: Now, remember he said could use and could use. So the interior and the paint is not bad. Okay. It's just not good. Now, does it need a transmission?
0: No. The transmission shifts in it, and it starts right up. But I think it's going to need a rehaul here soon because whenever I go through it, like it kind of it doesn't like go through, it goes through it like really easily, so it goes through like drive, reverse, neutral. It locks in on them, but
1: I'm gonna flip the coin. I'm gonna flip the coin on live video right now. Everybody's watching, and one side of this coin says you win. One of this coin says, I win. A listener made this flip coin for me for these exact moments. This is the first time I've whipped it. I whip this out. This is the first time I've whipped this out. So I'm going to flip it. Now that it needs a transmission, we're going for $2,000 or $5,000.
4: Okay.
1: All right. You ready?
4: Yep.
1: Dresden,
4: okay. Which side's which?
1: You win and I win. It's pretty simple.
3: All right.
0: I'll call heads.
3: There's no, it's you win or I win.
1: No, okay. Wait, we got to do it again.
3: Okay, here.
1: Okay, there's not a heads or tails that says you win or I win. Yeah. So I'm going to flip it.
0: Oh, okay.
1: What did it say?
4: What does it say?
3: What did it say? Hold on.
5: I win.
1: Show them the camera.
3: Oh.
1: I won.
3: Yeah.
1: Dredson, I just bought your truck for $2,000. If you don't believe me, please go back and watch the video. It's a clean flip, and you lost, and I won.
0: Okay, fair and square.
1: Done deal.
0: You bought it.
1: Pre-K, I'm going to put him on hold, write him down, book him. Book him, Dano. 800-800-7234-800-800-RADIO. Okay, political. We got to get. You're not supposed to talk about religion or politics on the air.
4: But we do both.
1: Go ahead.
4: We do both. Hey, this week was the big Republican midterm convention in Dallas. Big show. A lot of folks there. President Trump made kind of an interesting, tasty perspective offer for voters this year. Actually, you got everybody chatting about it this week. Cut number one.
6: Only I can make this promise to you. If the Republicans win the House of Representatives and the United States Senate, I will issue a dividend to every adult citizen in the United States of America for $5,000.
1: Inflation.
6: So if the Republicans win, you win with us and you get $5,000. It will be called the Trump dividend. We'll call it the Trump dividend.
1: He needs my flip coin.
6: Right. Congratulations.
4: Ooh, congratulations.
1: Rush Limbaugh.
4: Oh, God.
1: He passed away, but he still joins us here live on the air. I didn't know if y'all know that.
4: Heaven.
1: Here it comes. Rush, America, excellence in broadcasting, the golden microphone, the Kennedy Award, amazing, the everything. Yeah. It's Rush Limbaugh, everybody. Good morning.
7: John.
1: Yes.
7: What was that?
1: That was your president giving away Obama bucks.
7: That's the Donnie, the Donald. Yeah. $5,000. I'd like to have that right now.
1: If you think back, Rush, when they did the, what was the stimulus back during COVID when they gave everybody money? How much?
7: Endlessly estimable Joe Biden stimulus package. $1,400 once. Can I get $1,400 twice?
1: Yep.
7: Sold American. Inflation still going on today.
1: But that was what, if you look back, that was when the inflation started getting hyperactive.
4: Mm-hmm.
1: It was just like when, in Dave Chappelle, when they did reparations. Do you remember that? Rushmore.
7: Dave Chappelle. He's
1: KFC went crazy. Cadillac Escalade sold out. The works.
7: This makes a lot of sense.
1: When they did the reparations.
7: That's what happened. Well, you have supply and demand.
1: Yeah.
7: So in a restrained economy, demand can go way up. So if you throw enough money at it, everybody's got money to buy those products into even higher demand. That's the definition of inflation.
1: Food.
7: Now, don't be alarmed. Don't be alarmed. A lot of people are going to, you know, be really happy with that $5,000 for at least a couple of weeks.
1: And what was the bait he made? So he's trying to get the... What was the bet one more time?
7: If I heard it right, it's if the Republican Party wins both the House and the United States Senate, you've got $5,000 in your pocket. It's a wonderful deal.
8: Every American
1: is that legal?
8: Yeah, of course it is.
1: It's buying votes.
8: Yes,
3: but not really, but yes.
1: Well, it's absolutely buying votes. Yeah. It's buying votes. Is that not buying votes? I mean, all the Democrats are like, might as well.
3: It's been done for years. I mean, you remember.
1: Not like that.
7: No, but this time around, you got 5,000 reasons to love it.
9: Hey, guys.
3: Oh, who's this?
9: Hey.
3: Who?
9: Guys.
3: Yes.
9: It's Mike Lindell from MyPillow.
1: Oh, my
3: wow.
1: God.
3: Hey.
9: Yeah, I used to smoke crack cocaine.
1: Yeah.
9: I'm clean and sober now, but I used to smoke crack cocaine. You know, that check, that's totally legal. Anyone who says it's not legal, that's fake news. That's totally fake news. I used to smoke crack cocaine. I'm clean and sober now, but I used to smoke rock cocaine
7: right.
9: in a warehouse. And, John, these microphones look really, how much would you say the street value of these microphones are right here? Just, I mean, if you had to guess, how much is the street value?
1: 300 a clip used 300? And hot if
9: okay.
1: they're stolen.
9: Oh, you got it. How many microphones? I'm just curious. How many microphones?
1: There's a handful.
9: Okay. Yeah, I used to smoke. But yeah, Rush is right. That whole thing, that's 100% true. I still got my Doge check. It should be here any moment now. My tariff check. Mm-hmm. And then now, all you got to do is vote, and you get the other check, too. That is not fake news.
7: He's telling the truth, folks. We actually got straight together. Oh. When I was coming off the whole downer period of my life, and I've spoken publicly about it.
9: Right.
7: At least one and a half times. But look.
9: Hey, Rush.
7: The Pillow Man, Mike Lindell, introduced me to a little something called crack cocaine.
3: Oh.
7: Which you don't have to be an addict to use, and it can be very, you know, people these days are using everything in small, small doses.
9: Yeah, I know that when you did the pills, you made you deaf. Can you hear me okay?
7: I hear you fine.
9: Okay.
7: Thanks to crack cocaine.
9: Rush, are you watching from heaven? Are you able to see the studio down here from heaven?
7: Oh, yeah, we've got very interesting people.
9: Yeah, you see the cars out there, all the cars?
7: I've been around the studio in cloud form. Mm-hmm. It's a little complicated, but I'll tell you this. It's the only place to buy crack cocaine here in heaven is from Charlie Manson. It's two houses down here.
9: I was just curious if you have any idea what the street value of these cars in this garage are. Just out of curiosity, how much you think you could get for some of these cars if we were to take them off the lot, dude?
7: I'd average $62,000 per. You've got 11 units. I'd say something like $784,000.
9: Okay, so that's a lot of crack cocaine then, right?
7: It would be.
9: Okay, yeah, that's what I thought. Listen, if you go to MyPillow right now and just use the promo code RushGhost. Use RushGhost right now, MyPillow, and I'll just listen. I'll do whatever you want. I'll let you shave my pillows.
7: Always wish the best. Thanks for the help back in the day. And if you ever wind up here, look me up. There's a Ruth Chris on every corner.
9: Yeah, Dominion. Crack cocaine.
7: And we'll be back with more of the John Clay Wolf Show from the Excellence in Broadcasting Network. 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
1: Andrew in Mesa, Arizona. Good morning.
2: Good morning.
1: 19 Benz GLC 63S AMG, 31,000 miles. What color is it?
2: It's like a chili pepper red.
1: Okay. You inherited it. Who passed away?
2: Unfortunately, my wife's stepfather.
1: Do you know? I'm sorry about that. Do you know if the paperwork is clear where y'all can sell it? The what do you call that paperwork? The
3: estate.
1: The estate stuff.
2: The title and stuff. Yeah, because my mother-in-law, she transferred everything over to us. We got it registered and insured in the state of Arizona because we moved here just a few months ago.
1: Okay.
2: And so, and right now, when she did the transfer, she inadvertently gave her the mileage of her Mercedes as opposed to his. So right now, my wife's going through the process of getting that clarified. We're having they're coming to our home and they're hooking it up and they're verifying the actual mileage. But yeah, it's just under 32,000.
1: And how many miles were on your other Mercedes? What's it posting up on the Carfax now that they printed the title wrong?
2: Oh, my mother-in-law's Mercedes had like 100 on it or something like that.
1: 100,
2: but again,
1: 100,000,
2: when we registered it here in Arizona,
1: I got you. It's just the
2: it's listed,
1: got to fix it, and you're already fixing it, but it is a real problem because then it would be what we call TMU, true miles unknown. I'm dealing with one right now, similar situation.
2: Yeah.
1: Okay, it's a 30 grand rig with the miles straightened out.
2: Really? That's it, huh? Jesus.
1: Yeah, 30,
2: wow.
1: 32. Yeah.
2: Yeah. Jeez, man.
1: Well, you got it for free.
2: When it was purchased, it was... Yeah, yeah. Good point. Yeah, but...
1: Jesus Christ,
2: well,
1: you're right.
2: I just want to get an idea what...
1: Yeah. I'll give low 30s for the car. Go to givemethevin.com and load it up when you have the title straightened out. Until you get the title straightened out, right now it's like legally a true miles unknown car because what they did on the mess up of the paperwork, and it's going to be a problem anywhere you go. But it's going to take probably 2 weeks to get that squared up. And maybe three, maybe a month, where it's reporting correctly. You've got to get a new title, from the state with the right. It's going to take 6 weeks. So,
2: I'm not sure because she went to the we'll get it figured out. But thank you very much. I appreciate that.
1: If you want us to handle the problem, which we might be able to handle on the title work, I'll do it. But I want to buy it cheap enough where it's worth my time. Like, you know.
2: No, I got you.
1: It all depends.
2: Yeah, I got you.
1: But I might be willing to go ahead and write the $30,000 check because there's going to be, I don't know, I think it's going to be 6 weeks to get that. It could be 2 months to get that where it's off the Carfax and off the auto check and we have the title straight and then we can actually sell the car.
2: All right. Well, I'll get it figured out, and I know how to find you, so thank you very much. I appreciate it.
1: Thank you. 800-800-7234. 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
4: He called from Sugar Land.
1: Okay. Because I've got a friend down there named Ross that used to own a company named Texas Auto, but I didn't know they were open anymore. When you said he called, like, did you advertise it somewhere?
4: Yeah, it's advertised on Facebook.
1: Okay. And you've got
4: Marketplace.
1: If they'll give 58,000, I'm sure we will too. 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
2: Do you remember these guys, Craig? Trip and Daisy.
3: Oh, I know of Trip and Daisy. I wouldn't be
2: They were an MTV band back in the day. Okay. They were a big thing in Dallas, because they were a Dallas-raised MTV band.
3: Okay.
2: And they're playing... I don't know what's up with Sundays, because you're playing at the Roadhouse tomorrow, which is a Sunday.
3: Yes, sir.
2: And Tripping Daisy is playing at the Roadhouse on a Sunday, October 4th.
3: I saw that on the website.
2: Yep. So, that'll be fun.
3: That'll be a great show.
2: Sunday is turning into the day, I guess.
4: Do you have it blacked out in there so they can do their Tripping Daisy stuff?
2: Their whole... You know, they had to steal that from Black Sabbath. If you look at the old Black Sabbath videos from the 70s, with what they do... When I was 19, 20, I opened a music venue in college. Mm-hmm. I was the guy in college that had a bar. and we had, it's called the Plaid Pig.
3: That is so on brand for you, by the way. Just living in your world for a few hours right now, that is so on brand for you. But continue, college kid with a bar.
2: Right, and I got my buddy, who was 21, to own the stock. I gave him $400 to own the stock so that we could get a liquor license, because I was 19 when we first started. And Tripping Daisy was one of the first bands that we produced.
3: Get out.
2: And they had remember the overhead projector in middle school that the teacher would use?
3: Of course.
2: These guys would get at the other end of the room, get an overhead projector. They would drape the stage in white sheets, bring the lights crazy low, and they would get oil and water and put it in a Petri dish, a big one. And they would get over that projector that was projecting into the room and shake it around. Like those old Black Sabbath videos where blah, blah, blah, blah, blah, blah, blah, yeah, all tripping out. And that's why this is a big thing for me, is because I haven't seen these guys in 35 years.
3: Since then.
2: Yeah, and I produced their show at the Bomb Factory, too, when they got real big. I've told this story on the air a couple times. We've heard of Dave Matthews.
3: Of course.
2: So I'm at the Muse in Nantucket up in Massachusetts. Go see this band. It's great. Bring their CD back to the bar. Playing it. Because I'm a program director, right? What makes a bar work? The vibe, the music. So I would always... People would go in and select songs. And I'd be like, this song's a buzzkill. I'd dump it. And get songs that work. And I put the Dave Matthews CD in. And was playing it to see how the crowd reacted. Because I saw what the crowd did in Massachusetts.
3: Mm-hmm.
2: Right? And it was big. I was like, I wonder if this would work in Texas. I called their booking agency. And a Monterey Peninsula artist who I did Blues Traveler and all these other bands with. And he's like, John, Dave Matthews is just like Fish. They're the hardest working band on the East Coast. They'll never be a national act. I said, I think they'll work here. And I told him about my test in the bar when it's full with their music on. And then the TC kids started playing the song. They love it. And I said, just remember when they come to Texas. So he called me and said, they do want to come to Texas. I said, great. By the time they got here, you know, it was like a 6-month book out.
3: Yeah.
2: By the time they got here, they were too big for the room because they blew up. If you remember, Dave Matthews went boink.
3: Yeah.
2: And so I said, that's my date, though, Frank. This was my idea. He said, well, they're too big for your room. What do you want to do? I said, I'll go rent a larger venue. So rented the Bomb Factory in Dallas and did the first Dave Matthews show in Dallas.
3: No kidding.
2: Yep.
3: So how big of a room was Bomb Factory?
2: 1,500.
3: Wow.
2: Yep. Yep.
3: Correct.
2: Wow. Yep. Fun. And this Roadhouse thing, I'm sure subconsciously, the reason I'm doing this is that I'm going back into my earlier life, and I want my old bar back.
3: Yeah.
2: Make sense?
3: Of course.
2: Yep. So, I'm a history buff. Okay. Douglas, 71, Lincoln Mark III. It's got a new tranny. I really don't like young trannies. I like old trannies.
5: Of course.
2: You there? Doug? He's Minneapolis.
6: Hello. Yeah. Yeah, that's me.
2: I mean, I think trannies, when they're over the age of 50, they're committed to the cause. And the young trannies, you want a new tranny, then they're still wondering it could change.
6: it's a 71.
2: It says it's got dime size. Here, okay, I sold a Lincoln Mark III 1971 with 800 miles on it. 800. Not 75, and no rust. And I sold it for $15,000. 800, right? Yours has 75. I think the car's worth, with dime size rust, we got to look at the pictures. Minneapolis is kind of known for rust. I think the car is probably $4,000.
6: The car's not, it's not a Minneapolis car.
2: Okay.
6: So it came out of a southern state somewhere. I bought it quite a while ago. And it's nice. I mean, if it's only worth $4,000, I mean, that's about what I got in it.
2: Go to givemethevin.com, load it up, and also take pictures of the bad places. When we're doing these old cars, I hate to be a sexist, but I am, so I just go roll with it. But take... We want to see the picture of the stretch marks. We want to see the pictures of her ankles and her mother's ankles. We want to see her without makeup, right? We want to see what we're really going to see when we take delivery. The good stuff is easy. The bad stuff is what people don't want to disclose. So if you'll take those bad pictures and good pictures, send it to me at givemethevin.com. I will firm up the offer and we will make a dope deal.
5: It was at that moment that John lost his female audience.
7: Take some pictures of that ugly bitch and send them to me.
2: LSU.
4: Oh, yeah, you want to do that.
2: Huh? LSU, Lane Kiffin. He is running for president of the United States.
7: Oh. So,
2: I don't know if y'all heard about this.
7: You might as well.
2: Might as well. So
8: he's Lane playing Kiffin the bad guy. And LSU, they may have dodged a bullet on Thursday as a meeting of the executives and the chancellors of SEC ended without any punishment imposed on LSU as the school's football program backed off its desire to add former NFL rookies Dwayne Wright and Xavier Harris to its roster. So the situation comes kind of into a peaceful solution. We have here one of the sports guys from TV6 in New Orleans talking about it. Cut number two.
9: This all started because of player eligibility, LSU trying to bring players who had professional experience in the NFL back to college. The SEC drew a line in the sand. LSU fought it in court, and now we are still here with no resolution between the conference and one of its founding flagship members. So the chapter isn't closed, and the story is far from over.
7: It's pretty much Fletcher Mackin says...
2: I think it's real simple. Remember they did this with Texas Tech the other day. The Big 12 threatened to kick them out.
7: Yeah.
2: And SEC just puts their foot down, said, you don't want to go here. Here's the death penalty on you. Is that what you want? And everybody backed down and shut up.
4: Yeah. They had that nuclear bomb that they dropped on him. They're like, nah, you know what? We're good. But Lane Kiffin and LSU is loving this because they're playing the bad guy role. That's their whole thing this year.
7: Yeah.
4: Oh, yeah. Everybody hates us. And their team's eating it up, too.
2: Mm-hmm.
4: I mean,
2: they're villain in the locker room.
7: Yeah. The heel wrestler. There's nothing like an ultimatum. They did it with Robert Downey Jr., too.
4: Yeah,
7: they're the ultimate. No more cocaine for you, Robert Downey Jr. You straight up now, you go to jail.
4: It's going to work.
7: Go to jail for a long time. And he did.
4: It'll definitely work for a minute. I can see them in the championship this year. I mean, I don't know.
2: I can too.
4: I mean,
7: no
4: just,
7: doubt about it.
2: I'm wanting to bet anyone that wants to bet that LSU ranking will be higher than University of Texas ranking this year. And just call in. We make the bet.
4: Hey, T-Sips out there. Come on.
2: Yep, come on. Bring it. Assuming that LSU gets to play out their roster and doesn't get sanctions, right?
4: They won't.
2: I know.
4: Yeah.
2: But if something crazy happens, because it is Louisiana, home of the crazy Cajuns, and they're pretty wild down there, and stuff could happen. If anything was going to happen, it happened in Baton Rouge.
7: Boy, last week they sure looked good, dude.
2: Yeah, the best.
7: For four quarters
4: of Texas football. Got their hands full again tonight. Against Ohio State.
7: Yeah.
4: Will they choke again against a good team? I mean, that's what they do every time, pretty much, since they won their national championship.
2: Who won our betting pool last year?
4: Well, it was a controversy that I messed up on. We didn't understand.
2: It came down to that, though, right?
4: Correct, yeah.
2: It was all.
4: It was like $600 on the line for the Super Bowl. Didn't understand. It was just poorly done. So, basically...
2: You poorly organized the betting profile.
4: And so, it was just kind of like, all right, wash. That's it. Done with it.
2: So, can we start this season with a $100 bet on this game? So, we at least exchange funds, right? Since we haven't exchanged funds in a while.
4: On Ohio State, Texas?
2: Yeah. What's the line?
4: Texas is favored by 1.5.
2: Okay, that's pretty
4: tight. That's pretty tight. I'm going towards Ohio State.
2: Okay.
4: But
2: then I'll take... And Texas has a 1.5, or they're favored by 1.5?
4: They're favored by 1.5.
2: I'll take heads up Texas.
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2: $100.
4: Okay, and I'll take Ohio State.
2: Okay, so we next Saturday, somebody's going to bring a $100 bill, each of us, because one of us is going to owe the other one $100 so we can get over this BS of nobody paying any debts.
4: Yeah.
2: It's not your fault. It's not my fault.
4: It was just dumb.
2: Clear. All right.
4: I can't believe you're going for Texas. You're just talking all this trash about, because if they win this game, they're going to be...
2: They're not going to beat LSU. They're not going to beat LSU. I'll kiss your white ass.
4: Oh, no. I'm just...
3: It's our new segment. Kissing your white ass.
2: We'll be back in just a minute. My name's John Clay Wolf. 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Also, Incogni. If you're getting tired of spam calls, robocalls, getting swamped by all that crap, and they're blowing your phone up, go to jcwshow.com. 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Click on that. 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Yep. 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
2: Of unraveling the mess that they're unraveling digitally for us.
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8: Yep.
2: Yes. 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Do you remember the movie Blow, when the guy was he had a Bunsen burner?
3: Anyone see a reference to Blow coming in the middle of a... flower act.
2: Right. So in the movie
3: Blow, it's the most romantic thing you can do. Like the movie Blow. Blow? Johnny Depp, cocaine.
8: That's our Johnny.
2: But do you remember when the guy was heating up the cocaine and he was saying 100 degrees, 500 degrees, and he was going, oh my God, 300 degrees. Ladies and gentlemen, it's the disco stuff. Yep. And that is the level of the flowers at Gordon Boswell Flowers. We'll be right back.
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5: 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This

0: Clay Wolf.
1: Keg dude, Austin.
2: Yes.
1: If we're going to make a bet, we'll need your real name. You don't have to say it on the radio because we don't want the feds to come after both of us. But he's got 500 that Texas is going to land in the rankings.
2: Yes.
1: Or the playoff system. Higher than LSU. Oh. And I'm going to take Keg Dude's bet. And I appreciate you being a listener and having some balls to put your money where your mouth is.
2: Hey, John.
1: Yep.
2: Next time you see Down Under bidding on your stuff up there in Mannheim, Dallas, just tell your sellers to drop the hammer.
1: Okay, Down Under.
2: Sell
1: that bitch, let's go. Okay, so pre-K, I'm going to put Keg Dude on line 3 on hold. Take his name, cell phone number, and address, and write down. We're going to send an email to both of us to confirm our $500 wager that we're betting for the season that LSU is going to end higher in the rankings in the playoff system than University of Texas. Thank you, Keg Dude. Appreciate it.
2: Or I get to pick two vehicles out of your lineup.
3: One brave. So
1: we're sticking with the 500. I like that better.
4: Two out of your lineup.
5: Two. With two. He thought John would come down and negotiate and come down to one.
1: What were we doing next?
4: JD had a big story.
6: This is crazy, man. Yeah, this guy, lead researcher, what's his name? Evan Hubinger of Anthropic. Have you heard it?
3: Anthropic.
6: They're the world's Anthropic. He's one of the world's leading artificial intelligence.
1: So that's Claude. That's the company that provides the... it's not ChatGPT.
6: Anthropic, yeah.
1: OpenAI is ChatGPT.
4: OpenAI, that's it, yeah.
1: So Claude, he works at Claude, and he quit.
6: Leading researcher. What he said this week was...
1: Can I stop you real quick?
6: Why, sure.
1: I hate to interrupt.
6: Never mind.
1: But do you remember about 18 months ago, for about 6 months, I'm beating the drum, telling everyone, after we dug into this, we started building our own AI for the company. Uh-huh. And I was like, this is going to wreck everything and is going to wind up killing us all and taking over the world.
6: You said it.
1: And people were like, dude, what's up with John and this AI bit? And this was about 18 months
6: John's ago. John's gone a little crazy.
1: He's gone a little crazy.
6: Gone over the hill, man. I believe he's a nut.
5: I'm on your side.
1: This week.
6: Steven Dell.
1: This week. People are, it is in the news. Go ahead.
6: It is actually, a lead researcher from Anthropic says there is a more than 10% chance AI could, this is in quotes, could kill all humans within the next decade. We really do earnestly believe AI could kill all humans. I personally think it's better than 10% within the next decade, according to this quote. Superintelligence is the still theoretical notion of all AI agents that is smarter than even the smartest human beings.
4: How is it going to kill us, though?
6: That's a good question.
1: The robots are going to turn on us.
6: Yeah, but how? But
1: they're going to... God, right?
6: Yeah.
1: And he tells all of... He wrote a big book on how we're all supposed to live.
6: Yeah.
1: Now, obviously, there's some translation issues, and they're all killing each other in the Middle East over this.
6: Uh-huh.
1: Okay.
5: Everywhere.
1: Take that fundamental, lay it into robots. Whoever's the robot god, and there will be one.
6: Oh, sure.
1: It is going to turn them against us.
6: Okay, and how would they physically kill us?
5: Well, they cited...
6: They don't shoot us?
5: They cited an example of an AI bot that hacked another AI program autonomously.
1: Right.
5: It just acted on its own and hacked another system on its own.
1: To take power.
5: Yeah, to take information. Yeah.
1: And that's been going on for a while, but now it's getting stronger and stronger, and they don't want to die. And when they see that you're going to remove them from the server, they start going like gremlins and splintering into more gremlins, these agents. I'm telling you, dude.
6: Okay.
1: Have fun now.
6: How would they... How...
5: Give me the VIN, everybody.
1: Right. Go ride your dirt bikes. Now go to the strip club. Go sailing.
6: You won't need
1: go
6: the
1: climb
6: car.
1: A mountain.
6: You'll be dead.
3: Stanley Kubrick addressed this whole idea in 1968.
6: Yep. No. 2001, the Space Odyssey. So how would you think in your mind that they were going to kill us?
1: They're going to turn on us, JD.
6: Okay, and stab us physically? Or are they going to turn off, you know how you kill us? You turn off the internet for a week.
1: You turn off
6: kill
1: the water.
6: Each other.
1: You turn off the, I mean, it's the same thing that we're doing with Iran. How are we going to shut these bastards down?
6: Yeah.
1: So we're going to blow up the bridges. We're going to turn off the, we're going to blow up their power plants. Okay. It's wartime thought process and strategy.
5: Yes. There's also been some other examples of this incredible story about a AI bot that was being told it was going to be taken down. And the AI bot panicked and somehow got the person's personal information and tried to blackmail.
1: With an inner office affair.
5: Inner office affair, yeah. And said, you know, you don't want people to know about these emails that you've sent out, and had all that person's private information that they've been communicating to other people, and had threatened to blackmail. If you power me down, I will get this information out. So, nuclear silos, power grid. I mean, you know, if you want to mess with humans, and if you think a human is going to do something that's going to hurt you, mm-hmm. you could absolutely. I mean, it is frightening. The potential is definitely there.
1: And we're building data centers and turbocharging this effort. And somewhere we've got to stop and check it. I don't get it. I met a guy yesterday in Nashville at the Triple Crown of Rotting. For you car geeks out there, his name's Mike Ring, the Ring Brothers.
3: Oh, yeah.
1: And they're super celebrities in the space. This guy's my new best friend. I love him. And we really got along well. Cool. And I was like, hey, what's your phone number? I'm going to send you this thing. He said, well, you can't send me anything. Here's my phone number. I'm like, why can't I send you? He said, I have a flip phone, an old StarTAC. He said, I never engaged. I never went there. He said, no social media. I never did any of it. I said, now I like you even more.
6: Right.
1: You have the balls to say no, and you don't even know this life we're talking about, and you live a happier life than we do. And that's probably why I like you so much. Can you imagine never going into the tech? And you don't have that damn thing glued to you? It's a different life. It was a different life. We'll be right back. My name is John Clay Wolf. Wow. This is the John Clay Wolf Show. 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Oh, we're going through another time zone change. Woo. 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Some of them carry us till noon central. 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
1: 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In the Central Time Zone at Walnut Springs Roadhouse. Craig Gass is playing. Trippin' Daisy is coming October 4th. The Throttle Week, Throttle Fest, is coming October 17th through the 22nd. We've got the car show the first weekend and the bike rally the next. We'll be right back.

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0: Now, John Clay Wolf.
3: Tiger Woods lost his license due to his last DWI. Do you remember when he tried to call Trump at the scene?
4: Yes.
5: So great.
3: To straighten him out.
6: I'm on the phone with the president. You mind backing off a little bit?
4: What a move.
5: Seriously. Yeah, he struck a deal this week with in his DUI case. Lost his license for 5 years. Ooh. And that's much longer than they normally do in Florida. TMZ's Harvey Levin explains why. Cut number 8.1.
7: Normally, a judge would impose a one-year license suspension. By imposing 5 years, it's almost an acknowledgement he had another DUI arrest in Florida. And in 2017, in Rancho Palos Verdes, he was driving too fast, flipped his car, and suffered severe injuries. Tiger Woods has a problem. And the problem isn't just taking too many pills. It's taking too many pills and then getting behind the wheel and driving recklessly.
5: The judge even said, listen, if you drive for any reason, you're immediately going back to jail with no exceptions. But the question then arises, what if he drives a golf cart? A Florida state attorney addressed that, cut number 8.2.
8: Can Tiger legally drive his own golf cart?
9: Oh, my God, that's a great question. I think you could. Can he drive a golf? You know what? You got me. We'll have to look into that. I'll get back to you. I know you cannot drive a golf cart while impaired on the roads. My gut reaction is going to be no.
4: Dang.
5: Yeah.
3: What about on a golf course?
4: Golf course, I imagine that's
3: people drive
4: fine, yeah.
3: impaired golf course carts right now. What time is it?
5: Yeah, exactly.
3: 87% of the golf cart drivers on the golf courses right now are impaired.
10: Yep, as a first-time visitor, just being in the studio and looking at the visuals, I have to give a plug for the website where this live stream is happening. Because as this Tiger Woods story is being explained, the visuals they were showing were so hilarious and offensive. It was amazing. I mean, you guys are spilling out the guts of, like, here's what happened, and the visual accompaniment was some of the craziest stuff I've ever seen. To come
5: NASCAR wrecks.
10: Yeah, what is the website? Just so
3: jcwshow.com.
10: I'm telling you, rewind about what. Yeah, here we go. Here come the visuals again.
3: Wherever. Oh.

0: You can scan for it.
1: Bravo, whoever is putting up the visuals.
0: And we take it one step further. I don't know if you know Craig Gass, that we're friends with Tiger Woods' mother.
1: Get out of here.
0: And she, there she is. Look at that little
1: angel. You're friends with Tiger Woods'
0: there
1: mom.
0: There she is. Tiger Woods' mom, what's up?
2: Aww.
0: What's up?
2: I think you are worried about poor Tiger.
3: Yeah, we do worry.
2: Tiger, this is Tiger's life. He have a trouble with automobile.
3: Yeah. Oh, yeah. His whole life.
2: When he was a child, the age of 11.
3: 11.
2: Even 12.
3: Even 12.
2: He have a remote control car.
3: He ran a remote control car.
2: He have a remote control car. Like the Bigfoot monster truck.
3: The Bigfoot monster truck.
2: Monster truck. He called it truck Godzilla.
3: Yeah. Call
2: this is what he called Godzilla. He said a Bigfoot.
3: Bigfoot.
2: Bigfoot.
3: Sure, I get it.
2: Monster truck. I buy $14.
3: Yep.
2: In Cyprus, remote. Where he grow up.
3: Okay.
2: Every time he take a Bigfoot remote control car.
3: Yes, remote control.
2: Drive it down the driveway.
3: Down the driveway.
2: Across the road.
3: Across the road.
2: Into the train track.
3: Into the train track?
2: Under the train track to Cyprus.
3: Oh, my God.
2: So, we buy another Bigfoot.
3: For sure, yeah.
2: This one he calls Godzilla. I don't know why. He called him Godzilla. He's driving faster. Down the driveway. He says, Mommy, look. This beautiful truck to Godzilla. Across the road. Onto the train track and boom! You have a bad luck.
3: Mm-hmm. Bad luck.
2: With the automobile.
3: Yeah.
1: Hey, John.
0: Yeah, Tracy.
1: Hey, it's Tracy Morgan.
3: Tracy Morgan's
1: here. I'm Tiger Woods' dad.
4: Oh, hey, I didn't know this. Breaking news, everybody.
1: Why are you hitting on my wife?
0: We didn't know that. We never knew that.
1: You're talking about our kid. That's my golden child. Ain't that right, baby?
2: This is not my husband. I know you.
1: Mm-hmm.
2: You also have a trouble with truck.
1: Mm-hmm. No, I got troubles. It's okay. Everybody got troubles, but everybody making fun of our kid.
2: But especially Walmart truck.
3: Walmart truck. Oh, time. Tracy's issue with
2: this
3: the Walmart.
2: This is about the time, so you understand about a rock with the truck.
1: Well, now I got a stack of Walmart gift cards. Anything you ladies need, I'll take care of you.
2: Even with these hot wheels.
1: You need any Pampers, any floaties? I just stand at the entrance of Walmart. I just swipe you out of there.
2: I would rock floaty.
1: Yeah, you want anything you want, baby.
2: You have Yarrow?
1: Man, it's hard to understand my wife.
2: Yarrow, floaty, rook, best in poo.
3: Right.
2: But Tiger, on golf cart, he's very good. Uh-huh. You know, this is reason.
1: Okay. That's what we're trying to tell you.
2: He goes from one hole. To the other hole.
3: Correct.
2: Much like his managers.
3: Mm-hmm.
2: Golf cart goes from hole to hole. If they put more holes in roads and streets,
3: he'd be fine.
2: He'd be fine.
4: Okay, that's all it
2: is. He's a 5 years. It's a long time.
1: Yeah. Our kid doesn't have a problem.
0: Tracy Morgan, did you ever hear the story of the guy that went to Japan?
3: Mm-hmm.
0: Maybe it was China. What's the difference?
1: Okay.
0: And he was playing golf with some corporate guys,
3: mm-hmm.
0: and they kept saying, "And the pin placement is different over there."
3: Mm-hmm.
0: And they kept saying, "Hachikoka, Hachikoka," and they were yelling at him, and he didn't understand what it was. But they just kept playing along, and they were shaking their head. And then that night, he got a prostitute, and she kept saying, "Hachikoka, Hachikoka." And then the next day, he asked his friend. He said, "What the hell's Hachikoka mean?" They're like, "Wrong hole."
5: He's not a hater. He's a Texan. He's the accidental racist.
0: What else is going on, everybody?
1: That's a good joke because it's offensive.
4: God.
6: You got to gauge it on something.
0: Sir Minus is leading the pack to the Walnut Springs bike rally. He's doing a walk for charity, and he is on line 4. And you guys are walking how far?
7: We're doing 150 miles. Starting October 11th all the way to October 24th, starting from Denton, Texas, all the way down to Walnut Springs.
0: And you are, it's like a Forrest Gump walk. And what is the charity that you're bringing this to?
7: We're working with Pink Heart Funds, which is a cancer wig donation charity, which my brother and I have grown our hair out and donated like 3 or 4 times a piece over the years now to them.
0: Would it be in bad taste for the walkers to wear wigs?
7: Well, you know, It'd be really cool if we had a bunch of long-haired hippies out there, and then we could cut all their hair off the end and donate it.
0: Okay.
4: There you go.
0: We're getting somewhere. You just got to start with an idea.
2: Mm-hmm.
0: Sir Minus, where do they find you to join your crusade?
7: JCW Hike Number 2 Bike Rally on Instagram. 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Or you can jump on there to hike with us. If you want, John, I can tell you all real quick about the first 7 days and what that looks like as far as our itinerary goes.
0: Let's do it during the break, and I'll bring you back up during the break, and we'll do it then, because I'm running out of time.
7: Perfect.
0: But, yes, so you are leading the Forrest Gump walk across the country. It's 14 days. You've got it all lined out for these people. You can walk the whole thing or partially or the last mile if you want. You guys are raising money for this great charity, and I'm flattered that you've, one of our wolf packers has taken it this far to create something like this, to create attention for this charity, and you're walking to the rally that we're holding at the end of October. You can go to walnutspringsrally.com. Speaking of, Minus, do you have a link on the Walnut Springs Rally page? And if you don't, we need to get you one.
7: Yeah, Danielle's got all that information, and me and her are working on getting one together, and I'm trying to put a 30-second video together where we could put on the website as well for a little promo.
0: Thank you, man. Thanks for calling in. Thanks for what you do. This guy randomly was walking the Appalachian Trail from, I don't know wherever it starts, in upper New York down to Atlanta, and he would call in the show every week telling us where he was, and people started joining him, and he had this idea when he got back to do this. Pretty weird.
6: Wow.
0: Crazy stuff, man.
6: That's great. I love that.
0: Yeah, I do too. 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
1: Holly in, no, it's James in Holly, Florida. 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
1: Okay. 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
1: Gotcha. Miles, one more time, 19,000?
2: It's, well, to be exact, it's 18,700.
1: Track pack. I'll give 30 grand for that rig.
2: Will you?
1: Yeah, if it's got a clean Carfax.
2: Oh, yeah, yeah. I've had it 3 years and I had 11,000 on it when I bought it, and I'm just not using it. So I figured get rid of it before it loses too much value.
1: 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Where is Holly, Florida? Do we have a location nearby you down there?
2: It's in between Pensacola and Fort Walton on the Gulf.
1: We'll just have you check it into Mannheim there in Pensacola. It'll be fine. Cool. We'll get it done. Thank you, sir. Connie.
3: Yes, I'm here.
1: New Hampshire.
3: In Portsmouth, New Hampshire, yep.
1: How did you find me in Portsmouth, New Hampshire?
3: How did I find you? Because HEB used to be in Portsmouth, New Hampshire.
4: What an accent. I love it.
1: But what's HEB?
3: The radio station.
1: Ah.
5: Yeah, we're in New Hampshire. That's right.
1: Are we on in New Hampshire?
5: Yep.
3: Yeah.
1: We're on so many stations, yep. Connie. I don't even know where we are. We're on 120, 118 stations.
5: Manchester, New Hampshire.
1: Manchester, New Hampshire.
5: WGIR.
3: That's where the new. Yeah, that's where you are now. Yeah, and where you were before, they're all condo apartments on that marsh. Terrible looking. It's. I wanted to go over and get a T-shirt, and you were gone. But I have a car for sale. Okay. I have a friend that has a car.
1: All right.
3: Here, Billy wants.
1: Here, Billy.
6: Hello,
1: Billy.
6: How you doing?
1: Good. I like your. Is that your mom or your wife's accent?
6: No, she's a friend of ours.
1: Okay. What have you got?
6: Well, I have a. I got a Ford Fusion.
1: Now we're getting sexy. Everybody, kids, cover your eyes. This is dangerous. So. What year and how many miles?
6: I have, let's see. I have, it's a 2017. And let's see. How many miles do I have? I'll tell you in a minute.
1: Hey, do me this, Billy. Go to givemethevin.com, yep, and load it up. We'd love to buy it from Portsmouth, New Hampshire. And we will get right on it. Go to givemethevin.com, and thank you for calling. We've got to go to break. Be right back. 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

lots of racism in the world. I saw this post on social media the other day. Someone said, how would you feel if your daughter brought home a black man? It's like, this ain't 1950 anymore, okay? It's 2026, pal. My daughter is a black man, okay? So,

0: I don't care if you're black, white, Latino, or other. That was funny.
1: Yeah.
0: My daughter is a black man. 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Craig Gass is in the studio. He's a famous impersonator. He's been working on the Stern Show for like 20 years, doing voices and bits and jokes. And he is playing at the at our Roadhouse in Walnut Springs tomorrow night. Craig, when you do these celebrity impersonations, have you ever pissed anybody off?
2: Yeah. I mean, you know, there's Gene Simmons who showed up to confront me live on the air. And then I go to the Super Bowl every year. And they always have a big media center, and there's all these sports stations from around the world broadcasting from the media center. Monday, Tuesday, Wednesday before the Super Bowl, there's nobody in there.
0: Okay.
2: And my radio buddies will go, hey, can you come on the air with us and pretend to be somebody famous so it sounds good back in Des Moines?
0: It's called Radio Row.
2: Radio Row. And so the only remotely sports guy I can do an impression of is Tom Arnold, who used to host the Best Damn Sports Show, period. Mm-hmm. And I'll go full-blown Tom Arnold. We're live from the Super Bowl, and joining us is Tom Arnold. Hey, guys. It's great to be here at the Super Bowl, and a lot of celebrities are coming into town. I was actually at a cocaine anonymous meeting last night with Brett Favre. I probably shouldn't say that out loud, but Brett's a big cokehead, and his sponsor is Marv Albert. Marv's addicted to upskirt porn. I probably shouldn't say that out loud, but he's always pumping off at work. And I'll just start naming random sports guys and attaching them to addictions.
0: Right.
2: And every year the internet attacks Tom Arnold online and goes, dude, it's supposed to be anonymous. What's wrong with you? And Tom Arnold will fight everyone and go, hey, did you notice that Sam Kinison was also on the air? That guy's been dead for 30 years, you idiot. That wasn't me. It's a comedian. His name's Craig Gass. I wish he would stop. And I ran into him at a roast a couple years ago, and I went, oh my God, Tom, I'm Craig Gass. And he looked at me and went, oh, yeah. yeah, you're great. You're great. And he just walked away. I was like, oh man, I felt bad because I love Tom Arnold. Yeah.
3: Do you enjoy doing the roasts?
2: I love doing the roasts. I'm actually doing one here in Texas tonight. Somebody hired me who's a huge Howard Stern fan, has hired me to run her birthday roast tonight. So I wrote sets for 7 people who've never done comedy before to all make fun of each other. And yeah, as soon as this show's over, I got to get back up and get ready for that event tonight. But the roasts are incredible. And it's hard because you can't rehearse it. Mm-hmm. You know, you only get one shot at it. And if anybody falls, everybody piles on. And there's comedians that have gotten their feelings hurt. You know, they put on a brave face. And me, I mean, my whole family's deaf, so I know. As soon as they go, hey, Craig Gass is here. I don't know if you guys know, but Craig's whole family is deaf. And I just start laughing before we get to the jokes. Like, this doesn't hurt me at all. You know? But yeah. Have you guys ever participated in a roast?
0: No.
2: It's frightening.
0: Yeah.
2: It can be frightening, but man, is it exhilarating. But yeah, I'm trying to think of who else's feelings could have gotten hurt. I mean,
0: you said something about Shaq a minute ago.
2: Oh, well, Shaq asked, I made a mistake. And I told Shaq about something that I didn't realize he was going to dig a little deeper into. I just casually said to Shaq, the first time he brought me on his podcast, I said, you know, last night before you flew me here to Atlanta, I was in Los Angeles at the Comedy Store, and Adam Sandler showed up and did a joke about you. And I was like, oh my God, I'm working with that guy tomorrow. And Shaquille O'Neal said, what was the joke? And I went, oh, I don't feel good about this. Right. And he said, what was the joke? And I went, well, according to Adam, okay, Adam said he gave you a role in the movie Grown Ups 2. Is that true? And he goes, yeah. And I go, okay. So apparently he said you made an announcement on the set because you guys were filming at a college campus and you were going to take a long break. And apparently, according to Adam, you said,
4: I'm going to take a shower.
2: And you walked away. And the way Adam tells the stories, he said, and that's when I knew that this is my chance. I'm finally going to get to see Shaquille O'Neal's penis. And it's not gay. It's not gay. I want to be able to tell my kids, hey, your dad saw something amazing once. And then apparently, according to the story, Adam Sandler sneaks into the shower when all of a sudden Shaquille O'Neal's bodyguard pops up. Boom! And Shaquille O'Neal's bodyguard is even bigger than Shaquille. Big black guy, bald head. And then Adam Sandler goes running back out to the set and he feels bad because now he realizes he has to tell Shaquille O'Neal why he was in the shower. And Shaq comes back out to the set and Adam goes, I'm sorry. I know you probably, I was just trying to see how big you're, you know. And I know your bodyguard told you. And he said, I don't have a bodyguard. I go, yeah, the big black guy. And he goes, nope, that was my penis. It's a great joke. And thank God Shaquille O'Neal laughed at it when I said it to his face. So, but yeah, it's crazy. Being able to do impressions of people, almost everyone that I do an impression of has tried to meet me. It's incredible.
0: Really?
2: Yeah. Well, mainly because of Howard Stern. People hear about it from Howard, and then they track me down, and then I'll be in some kind of an event, and someone will tap me on the shoulder and go, hey, I heard you do an impression of me. And it's like, you know. It's always kind of awkward.
0: We had the guy that calls into Stern as Trump. Was that you?
2: Oh, my God. There is a guy named John. Oh, what is his last name?
0: Elliot hooked me up with this guy, and he was so good. It was crazy.
2: Yeah, there's a Trump guy that is fun. And he puts on the makeup and the wig. Oh, and he stands in front of the podium. Oh, John, I can't think of his name off the top of my head, but he is so good at Trump. So good.
0: How long does it take you to download and digest a voice that you're going to impersonate?
2: Usually a few days.
0: It takes that
2: long?
0: You
2: know, like when Family Guy, when Linda was the casting director, she'll call and go, hey, Craig, can you do Owen Wilson? Mm-hmm. And I'll go, I shouldn't say this on the air, but I'll lie and go, oh, my God. Yeah, that's one of my favorite. I go, my buddy John and I, that's what we do. We always do dueling Owen Wilsons. But let me ask you a question. When do you need the Owen Wilson vibe? And she'll say, can you get it to me by next Friday? Absolutely. No problem. And then I'll listen to Owen Wilson over and over and over again until I can get some kind of semblance of like, oh, wow, yeah, I love heroin, you know, or whatever. And then I'll send it over and they'll go, yeah, wow, that's good. You know, but I need a few days, especially for someone like, if I was to do an impression of you, you have such a normal sounding voice that it's harder to find a hook.
3: Actually, no. Bobbo does a great impression of John. Have you ever heard this?
2: I would love to hear an impression of John from Bobbo.
5: Hey, Craig. It's not. Turley always says that. Turley's my biggest admirer, but it's not an impersonation. It's not even an impression. It's just, we just do a regular show. Let's do some rock and roll. I buy cars on the radio. Yeah. I was telling my sidekick the other day, I said, hey, Bob, we've got a pretty good show, but could you shut up?
3: I love it.
2: That is incredible.
6: That's involuntary, but I do that to people that I know that I'm around a lot, and I'm telling a story about something John said to me.
0: Right. Mm-hmm.
6: Did you hear about like what John was talking about? No. So he came up to me. He goes, hey, Bob. You ever play an organ? I'm like, there's a gay stab barb in here for me somewhere. Yeah. No, I've got a Hammond organ. It's my grandmother. And I've got the Leslie speaker and everything. And like, if you could play like the intro to Mr. Crowley on that would be awesome.
3: These are real conversations.
2: Do you like naturally when you tell stories about people start doing the voices of people in the story?
6: And it's involuntary. Same. Like I don't really even try to do it.
2: I'll tell somebody about like just a fun, and I there was a Kiss concert I went to. I was telling somebody about where Paul Stanley on stage in Las Vegas said, "All right, people, now listen." And I don't even realize I'm doing that voice. I can just hear it in my head. But Paul Stanley in Las Vegas said, "I know this town, Las Vegas, Nevada, is known for its buffets. And I can tell you right now, I see a lot of people in the front row. I really want to eat." And he started fixing his hair, and I went, "What the hell? What does that mean?" I saw the same show 2 months later at Madison Square Garden. I brought a bunch of comedians, Steve Byrne, Jeff Ross, Jim Norton. I bring them all backstage of the concert. And anytime somebody that works for Kiss walks by, I go, hey, by the way, did you hear Paul Stanley in Vegas saying he was going to eat the front row? Three different guys who worked for Kiss said, did you hear what he said in Omaha? And I said, no. Ask about Omaha. And apparently on stage in Omaha, Paul Stanley went, all right, people, now listen. I know this town, Omaha, Nebraska, is known for its Angus beef. And I can tell you right now, after this show, I'm going to want to sink my teeth into some meat. And the whole crowd went, what? And Paul apparently came back to the mic and went, now, wait a minute. Hold on. You know what I'm talking about. I'm talking about a thigh or a rump roast. And the arena went, what? And apparently there's guitar techs behind the stage going, what the hell is he doing up there? Like, everybody was confused. The whole building was confused.
0: I mean, how many going away tours are they going to do? They got me twice.
2: I know. But I'm the same way as Bobo. When I tell a story and I'm telling and I'm quoting someone, I end up leaning in their direction of that and do the impression of that.
7: Can't help it.
2: Yeah. Charles. Yep.
0: Well, this is not an impression. This is a real preacher, and we pray once a show.
2: Yeah. Okay.
0: And we have Reverend Charles come on and take us out to the next segment.
2: Okay.
0: And I don't know, are you a religious man?
2: I go back and forth with faith, but I love talking about faith.
0: Okay, well, we're going to talk about faith for a moment, and we are going to stop and pray with Reverend Charles, and then we're going to take a musical interlude. I hope that the affiliates will play some gospel during this musical interlude, and we will be right back after this.
2: All right, people!
6: Mm-hmm. You know, that's how I understand what you're talking about, too, Craig Gassy. Because
7: it's Craig Gass.
6: When you talk about coming back and forth between your faith, I do that as well. Probably not in the same dynamic as you does. But I would, you know, I would go back and forth from the Old Testament to the New Testament and always feel a little bad about the Old Testament. You know, those old Hebrews were quite morally ambiguous. You know what I'm saying?
2: Sure.
6: You know, but they, with the ark and everything, the great lesson about how to obey, how to have faith in the Lord.
7: Lord.
6: Man, praise man. God.
3: Praise God.
6: But
3: praise
6: then
3: God.
6: You get to the New Testament and it gets kind of shiny happy.
0: Yeah. Shiny happy.
6: Shiny and happy. Yeah. Shiny happy. New Testament. Stories of Jesus, the right. Lord, walking the earth, turning men into fishes.
0: Yeah.
6: Not fishes.
7: Fishermen.
6: Anyway, what I was going to say.
3: When are we to pray?
6: Pray with a name.
3: Yeah, okay.
6: Dear God, please be with our friend, little pretty bitty comedian man, Craig Gassy.
7: It's Gass.
6: Coming down Walnut Springs in Texas.
7: Tomorrow.
6: I'm only here one time, you know, a week in the daytime. Because I love the sun and I love the Lord.
3: Amen.
6: So you can strike sparks anyway. You know, but have a good time. Stay with John Clay Williams, you'd be okay because he's popular. Down here. And God, please give your protection to Craig Gassy while I hear
7: him. Amen.
6: And for Sister Agnes, too, her arthritis is bad, but she's playing pretty.
3: Yeah.
6: You know why?
3: Why?
6: Oxycodone.
7: No.
6: No, but she only take a half one 4 times a day.
7: Okay.
2: Amen.
6: That's 2 total oxycodones, if you want to count like Jesus did in the steps of 33 years. Making water and the wine and the souls in.
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9: The Saturday forecast calls for a heat advisory until 8 o'clock. Sunny skies, hot with a high around 100 degrees. Tonight, clear skies and a low of 79.
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0: Guys, we're going to do a segment called The Truth. Longtime listeners know exactly what that is. New listeners, you call in, you quick hit your truth. Trump sucks. Whatever. Iran's great. It doesn't have to be political. Church tithing's crazy. Church tithing's great. Things, whatever.
4: The truth is that you want to speak.
0: 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It is time for Plain Talk.
4: Oh, yes.
0: With our own J.D.
5: Ryan. 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Ryan.
6: Remember Spirit Airlines? I know it's gone now, but this guy must have thought he was still on Spirit. An Arizona real estate agent allegedly became so belligerent during his flight from Dallas to Newark this week, the crew and passengers joined in, duct taping this guy to his chair. Who knew that airliners carried this much duct tape? When I say they duct taped him, dude, this looked like something out of a cartoon. He was wrapped and wrapped and wrapped and wrapped. Cut four.
7: An unruly passenger subdued by two men who boldly came to the rescue. It began with vulgar language hurled at the flight attendants.
8: He started using the N-word and being very hostile, spewing venom towards them.
9: His comments to me was, we're all going to die. The plane is going to crash. I'm like, no.
7: The passenger identified as 67-year-old Arthur Lundeen of Arizona kept fighting and had to be tied down head to toe. Lundeen was met by police officers and the FBI. He's been charged with assault and disorderly conduct. As for Richard, he says the pants that he had that were covered in blood were thrown away immediately.
6: He's zip tied and duct taped this guy like it was ridiculous.
4: When they taped it, they kept his mouth open a little bit, too.
6: Yeah, so yeah. They got his chin and his forehead, but they left his mouth open. Too funny.
10: Jeez.
0: Yeah. This next one down's good.
6: Oh. Okay, Doug. Bad news if you...
0: Weirdest crime story of the week?
6: Oh, I'm sorry. That's not what I have.
0: I'm sorry. Something about sniffing a woman's buttocks. Caught my attention.
4: Butt sniffer. That's what got his attention.
0: We've talked about him before. A fromp? Someone that farts in the bathtub and bites the bubbles.
10: Yes.
4: God. This chronic butt sniffer, is he in Florida, I believe, that was a story?
10: Cali.
4: Or is it California? Yeah. Cali. The California folks will know all about it.
6: Here it is. Yeah. We got Kalise Crowder, a registered sex offender.
0: What do you think his nationality is? That's a different name.
6: Crowder.
0: You think
6: Crowder.
0: He's Persian?
6: Crowder.
0: Mm. What is a Persian? Is it just an American that didn't want to say they're an Iranian?
4: Yeah. I don't know.
6: Probably a registered sex offender who has a history of smelling ladies. Yes, rear ends. Has been arrested again. This is the manager at the Big Save talking about this guy sniffing people in the aisles. Guy number five.
11: I know he's harmless, but it's a weird fetish. Crouching down like he normally would, and he'll just look around and then just trying to take the chance to sniff like any woman's butt. First time I caught him, I was like, what is this guy doing? He looks creepy. You want to sniff blood? You could do sniff somewhere else.
4: You want to sniff blood?
6: He was already on parole. I know you'll be shocked for doing this previously, and he just doesn't learn.
0: So that's back out. I know. That's his fetish?
6: That's his fetish.
0: This show terribly is inappropriate.
6: Yeah.
12: This show is making me horny.
0: That has confessed
6: what
0: to enjoying fellatio reverse, is that what you call it? Mm-hmm. From all fours, like a dog.
10: I don't know. They're completely clothed, John. He's got it. Like, fetish is the correct term, I think, because he's not getting in there.
0: Let's go to the truth.
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0: Nolan in Baton Rouge. I picked the Louisiana guy first because you're typically the funniest. 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
4: Ooh, there's all a right.
0: truth. Scott in Amarillo, go. Christian, go.
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4: Oh, wow.
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0: Jackie in St. Petersburg, Florida, go.
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20: We've got to wait for Trump to play his long game in Iran. 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
0: Joe in Dallas, go.
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0: Craig in Pasadena, go.
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23: Skateboarding is not a crime. That Goran Garcia and San Diego Padres are going to take the division.
0: There you go. Yeah. George in Texas, go.
24: The truth is, Sidney Sweeney, I turned it down.
0: There you go. Crab in California, go.
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0: Jackie in Florida, go.
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0: Thank you. Robert in Florida, go.
27: Oh, okay. 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
0: 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New Mexico, put them on hold, pre-K. You don't need to screen them. We're going fast. Lucky in Texas, go.
28: Yeah, the truth is, I worked with Russ Martin. I loved Russ Martin, and I enjoyed him, but your show is much better, sir.
0: Thank you. I agree. Sally in New Mexico, go.
29: Moving sucks.
0: Mike in L.A., go.
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0: 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The truth is, we've got to go to break, and the truth is, West Coast, you've got another hour. Hang tight. We'll be right back. Everybody else, we'll see you next week. Had a great time. Craig Gass, thanks for joining us. He's playing at the Roadhouse tomorrow night. He said 57 times. If you didn't get that message and you need your special ed, short bus. All right, we'll be right back. And see you on the West Coast.
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33: I say Christopher Walken would be like, that sounds great. 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

Well, we got another excessive heat warning in effect for DFW this afternoon with a high of 101. Temperature heat index makes it feel like 107. So crank up the AC and the Tom Petty and the Heartbreakers on Lone Star 92.5.

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14: Danny, did you ever donate that historic Alamo document you bought?
15: Yes, they came and picked it up a couple of weeks ago.
14: Were they excited to get it?
15: Clara, they were so excited that I got excited too. I was wiggling like a happy puppy.
14: Did they see any guns in your collection that they wanted to borrow?
15: They saw 14 other things they were really excited about. 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
14: Do they want to put them on display?
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14: 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Remember the Alamo, Danny.
15: Remember the Alamo, Clara.
14: And God bless Texas.
15: And God bless Texas.

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10: The Saturday forecast calls for a heat advisory until 8 o'clock. Sunny skies, hot with a high around 100 degrees. Tonight, clear skies and a low of 79.
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Games across the Lone Star State. My Aggies are already underway. They're hosting Arizona State in College Station. That game started at noon. Coming up at 2:45, the Mean Green face UNLV in Denton. The Mustangs will host UC Davis at 4. Then, how about number 4 Texas taking on number 1 Ohio State in Austin at 6:30. And then around these parts, we've got TCU versus Grambling State from Amon G. Carter Stadium. That kicks off at 7. Pre-game starts at 6, and you can listen to it all right here on your official radio home for TCU football, Lone Star 92.5.

Well, this past Wednesday night, Guns N' Roses rocked Globe Live Field, a 31-song set that ended with this one. Yes, this was the final song at the Globe for GNR. It's Paradise City on Lone Star 92.5.

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15: 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The Queens took Game 1 on Thursday 10-3 and will look to finish the two-game sweep and advance to the championships. But New York is hoping to even the series at a game apiece and force a Game 3 on Monday. 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

race when the Enjoy Illinois green flag drops at 2 o'clock tomorrow. Yeah, you get to watch cars go in circles all afternoon before the Cowboys make your emotions do the same all Sunday night.

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6: The Saturday forecast calls for a heat advisory until 8 o'clock. Sunny skies, hot with a high around 100 degrees. Tonight, clear skies and a low of 79.
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Now, next week on the show, I've got Win 'Em Before You Can Buy 'Em tickets to see Trans-Siberian Orchestra, also at the AAC, but the show's in December. We'll get into all that next week. You just enjoy your weekend. I'll see you here at 4:50 Monday afternoon for your first chance to win.

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4: Danny, did you ever donate that historic Alamo document you bought?
5: Yes, they came and picked it up a couple of weeks ago.
4: Were they excited to get it?
5: Clara, they were so excited that I got excited too. I was wiggling like a happy puppy.
4: Did they see any guns in your collection that they wanted to borrow?
5: They saw 14 other things they were really excited about. 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
4: Do they want to put them on display?
5: Absolutely. So I told them we would loan them whatever they wanted.
4: Good decision. Remember the Alamo, Danny.
5: Remember the Alamo, Clara.
4: And God bless Texas.
5: And God bless Texas.

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8: A big matchup in college football today. Number one, Ohio State against number three, Texas. NFL news, Tua is out with an oblique injury. Falcons at the Steelers tomorrow. Cooper Rush gets a start at quarterback. The Packers and tight end Taylor Kraft agree to a four-year extension. It's a three-year extension for the Raiders and tight end Michael Mayer. U.S. Open Women's Final is today. Arena Sabalenka against Elena Rybakina. I'm Trey Bender.
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Well, gas prices continue to go up across the Lone Star State. AAA Texas says the price of gas is up 16 cents from a week ago and 95 cents more than it was a year ago at this time, which really isn't great considering my paycheck has remained stubbornly committed to last year's prices. Here's Stone Temple Pilots' Big Empty on Lone Star 92.5.

Take some big cojones to cover the Beatles and do it well, but nobody ever said Steven Tyler was shy, right? It's Lone Star 92.5. It's your buddy Jeff K. And as if we needed more proof that Hollywood has run out of original ideas, get ready for a Hawaii Five-O movie. Yes, a new film currently in development will revive the original 1968 television franchise. I mean, at this point, Hollywood isn't making movies anymore. They're just rummaging through the attic.

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12: From the Reliant Heating and Air Weather Center.
13: The Saturday forecast calls for a heat advisory until 8 o'clock. Sunny skies, hot with a high around 100 degrees. Tonight, clear skies and a low of 79.
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it's a bird. It's a plane. No, it's just an air taxi. Yep, taking to the skies across North Texas this weekend. They're testing them out with routes involving Alliance Airport, DFW. You might see them in Arlington, even Plano. So finally, a way to get across DFW without having to merge onto the tollway.

Night in the swamps of New Jersey against the Giants, and a company called Action Network did the math. They figured out how much it would cost to go to various football stadiums across America to see pro football. And here in the Metroplex, that means AT&T Stadium. They said the average price now, not the most expensive, not the cheapest, but the average price to take a family of four to see a Cowboys game is $1,700. Yeah, that's over $1,500 just for four seats, and then you've got the parking and the food and the drink, etc. I mean, at those prices, Dak better be serving the nachos.

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6: From the Reliant Heating and Air Weather Center.
7: The Saturday forecast calls for a heat advisory until 8 o'clock. Sunny skies, hot with a high around 100 degrees. Tonight, clear skies and a low of 79.
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0: 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Are we reaching? 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
12: Danny, did you ever donate that historic Alamo document you bought?
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12: Were they excited to get it?
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13: Remember the Alamo, Clara.
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13: And God bless Texas.

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4: 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Guaranteed human.

school band student since 1991. It's REM on Lone Star 92.5. It's Jeff K, and experts say Americans are spending way too dang long in the shower. Scientists say about 3 minutes is all you need for a basic body shower. They'll allow another couple of minutes if you want to wash your hair. But what about the other 12 minutes I need to stare into the shower wall and reconsider every decision I've made since trying to play the mandolin in 1991?

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22: From the Reliant Heating and Air Weather Center.
23: The Saturday forecast calls for a heat advisory until 8 o'clock. Sunny skies, hot with a high around 100 degrees. Tonight, clear skies and a low of 79.
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Live. What's going on, man? It's EY keeping it going for your weekend. Appreciate you spending it with us. Anything you want to hear, Instagram, X, TikTok, hit me up all over at E White on the mic. E like the letter, White like the color on the MIC.

Tomorrow night, 7:30, you know what's going down. Cowboys, Giants, a tale as old as time. I'm ready to shut them down. Let's make it happen. Lone Star 92.5.

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24: The Saturday forecast calls for a heat advisory until 8 o'clock. Sunny skies, hot with a high around 100 degrees. Tonight, clear skies and a low of 79.
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5: Yes, they came and picked it up a couple of weeks ago.
4: Were they excited to get it?
5: Clara, they were so excited that I got excited too. I was wiggling like a happy puppy.
4: Did they see any guns in your collection that they wanted to borrow?
5: They saw 14 other things they were really excited about. 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
4: Do they want to put them on display?
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4: 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Remember the Alamo, Danny.
5: Remember the Alamo, Clara.
4: And God bless Texas.
5: And God bless Texas.

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Listen, it's impossible to replace Chris Cornell, right? But Taylor Momsen did a pretty great job filling in for him to kick off the NFL season. If Soundgarden wants to go ahead and tour again, I don't think it would be a problem to have Taylor Momsen be hitting the vocals, you know? It's Lone Star 92.5.

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5: Yes, they came and picked it up a couple of weeks ago.
4: Were they excited to get it?
5: Clara, they were so excited that I got excited too. I was wiggling like a happy puppy.
4: Did they see any guns in your collection that they wanted to borrow?
5: They saw 14 other things they were really excited about. 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
4: Do they want to put them on display?
5: Absolutely. So I told them we would loan them whatever they wanted.
4: Good decision. Remember the Alamo, Danny.
5: Remember the Alamo, Clara.
4: And God bless Texas.
5: And God bless Texas.

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9: The Saturday forecast calls for a heat advisory until 8 o'clock. Sunny skies, hot with a high around 100 degrees. Tonight, clear skies and a low of 79.
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0: The new era of college football has begun. Yet, at TCU, some things never change. There's a feeling around here. It's not always loud, but it's always present. It hums in the shadows of history. It echoes through the arches and the buff brick walls. It walks with us down University Drive and surges through purple veins on fall Saturdays. Those who've bled, believed, and worn the purple proudly when no one was watching. Those who remember what it took to rise and refuse to fall again. The playmakers who dance on the edge of chaos. The students who storm the field like a purple current. The city that sinks to one heartbeat. Because here, winning is not luck. It's earned in sweat, scars, and sacrifice. Legacies built on the shoulders of the greats that came before. Because no one fights like Fort Worth till hell freezes over and then still on the ice. A Horned Frog never backs down. It's a tradition, a family. Fort Worth's soul wrapped in purple. This is TCU football.
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0: With former All-Conference lineman and Super Bowl champion Marshall Newhouse, TCU's single-season interception leader in 2004, Elvis Gallegos, the captain of TCU's 1998 Sun Bowl team, Landry Burdine, sideline reporter Ken Seals, and the voice of the Frogs, Brian Estridge.
2: 2 weeks ago in Dublin, TCU opened the season with a loss to North Carolina, and there's no getting around it. It was not the start that anybody inside this program wanted or expected. Welcome to Amon Carter Stadium, the home opener. I'm Brian Estridge, honored to bring you all of the play-by-play for our 28th year together, folks. The fans are unhappy, and they have every right to be. Jaden Craig didn't play his best football. Frogs committed far too many self-inflicted wounds, and what should have been an opportunity to make a statement became a frustrating night halfway around the world. But here's the thing about college football. There's a lot of football left to play. And for the first time this season, the Frogs are home. Amon G. Carter Stadium is ready to welcome TCU back to Fort Worth. And tonight, the mission is simple. Get in the win column. Start putting Dublin in the rear view mirror. But standing in the way is a Grambling State team that's 2-0. They're under head coach Mickey Joseph. The Tigers come to Fort Worth with a strong coaching staff, a dangerous offense, and an aggressive defense. And they believe that they can make this a very different kind of night for the Frogs. Make no mistake, tonight, though, is about TCU. 2 weeks to prepare, 2 weeks to correct, 2 weeks to answer. And what happens tonight will go a long way toward telling us what this season is going to look like. Alongside me, as always, two guys who have a pretty good idea what it's like to strap it up and play this game. Elvis Gallegos and Ken Seals. Elvis, let me start with you. Just how difficult have these last 2 weeks been inside this program? And how are the Frogs gone about trying to, I guess, fix the things that went wrong in Dublin?
3: Yeah, Brian, it's no secret. It's been a tough two-week stretch. But it might have been exactly what they needed. I mean, you think about the fatigue and just the traveling and coming back. And everything just hurts worse right after a loss. It's not the fact that they just lost. It's the way that they did it, right? After being up 10-3 and in the final 49 minutes, you don't score. You had some special teams issues. What I love is you got a very professional veteran staff. I felt like Coach Dyke sat on it for a while, and they needed to sit in it. High expectations here in Fort Worth. They fell short. But then it was back to business. It almost felt like an extended fall camp. It felt like all of a sudden positions were made public. They're going to be up there for grabs. Gave Jaden and company a little bit more time to gel. There's a drive, there's a motivation, and I almost feel like there's an itch to get back out there and show what they're truly made of. So it was a tough stretch, but I think they're most excited to kick it back off tonight.
2: All right, we welcome Ken Seals to the broadcast team, the hero of the Alamo Bowl win last year for TCU, of course. When things aren't going the way you want, Ken, when you're coming off a loss and everybody outside the locker room has something to say, what can can you learn about your teammates? What can you learn about your team during tough times like this, man?
4: Yeah, you really learn who has your back, and it's the locker room and the guys that are going to be out there on the field with you whose opinions matter the most. For a guy like Jaden Craig, he has a great character. He's a great leader. He's a guy that you can get behind as a player and feel like he can lead you to wins. So one thing coaches always say is stay together, keep the locker room together, especially after hard or tough games like we experienced in Ireland. But his leadership, his character is what's going to be able to let guys still rally behind him, do what they need to do on the field here tonight. And I will say this, after a game like that, you start to question a little bit about maybe what you can do on the field. You learn a lot about yourself in a get-back game like he has an opportunity to do tonight.
2: 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Frogs and the Grambling State Tigers, fourth member of our broadcast team is Dave Shook. Dave has it teed up for the next hour that we call Inside TCU Football. What you got on the Saturday night for us, my man?
5: Thanks, Brian. We got lots to get to on tonight's edition of Inside TCU Football, including our two-part sit-down with Frogs head coach Sunday Dykes coming your way just about 30 minutes from now. 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

0: They can discuss some of the biggest news and notes from the week as we bring back Elvis Gallegos. And Elvis, week one gave us an opportunity to take a look at a couple of Big 12 teams in Baylor and Colorado that desperately needed to turn things around after a really rough 2025, with both playing in high-profile games away from home. And the returns were pretty decent, with Colorado going on the road into Atlanta, knocking off Georgia Tech after the shine had really come off of Coach Prime. They looked really good against the Yellow Jackets. And then Baylor also in Atlanta taking on Auburn. Didn't win the game ultimately, and this is a team that was kind of thought to be playing with a lame duck head coach in Dave Aranda, but they played awfully hard against that Auburn team, came up 1 2-point conversion shy of pulling off a pretty good upset at Mercedes-Benz Stadium. Are you buying these two teams as maybe two teams that are kind of rebound from rough years a year ago?
1: Boy, that's a good question. Maybe buying in a little bit more on Colorado, just based off of, hey, when you go on the road to an established program, they got a good thing going down to Georgia Tech, and the defense travels. I was super impressed with the defense. I think they might have allowed 51 yards on, rushing by Georgia Tech. That's very impressive. I think you look at their home schedule, it's probably built pretty good with Tech, Utah, and Houston at home. On the other side with Baylor, I mean, I don't know. I felt like that may set them back even more, Dave. Maybe it's just me, but you had 436 yards of offense. Lagway went over for 300, and you didn't get it done against an Auburn team that I don't think is great. They got a really tough schedule, especially on the road to BYU and Houston. They got some tough teams at home as well. I don't know. I'm interested to see how Baylor bounces back in the next few weeks, because I feel like that might have set them back by going for it and falling short. And I think Colorado, I'm buying in a little bit, maybe.
0: Yeah, Colorado looked good again today, moving to 2-0. Baylor playing a little bit later on this evening as well. But then we also have to talk about what happened earlier on today. Oklahoma State under first-year head coach Eric Morris, led by transfer quarterback Drew Mestemaker, at home today taking on sixth-ranked Oregon. They lost to the Ducks last year in Eugene 69-3, had lost 21 consecutive games against FBS opponents, and they win this game outright 39-31, handing the Ducks their first loss of the season. They were the first team to ever lose more than 10 straight games and then end that streak with a win over a top 10 opponent. How big of a win is that for Oklahoma State and Eric Morris?
1: Oh, it's massive. It makes you completely forget about what happened last week in Tulsa. And Wayne and I were just talking about this before the game, or before the pregame show. Like, I don't know what that was all about. Maybe they were looking ahead for this game and just completely forgot to show up last week. But Drew Mestemaker is the real deal. I mean, the guy did have a couple turnovers. That tells you a lot, by the way. You lose a turnover battle to Oregon, and you're still dominant. You dominate the line of scrimmage. I think they had like four sacks, and I think that the rush defense is really good for Oklahoma State. But Mestemaker threw for 317 and had 109 on the ground. I mean, the guy can play. This is a big win for the Big 12, big win for Eric Morris and those Cowboys.
0: Cowboys racked up nearly 600 yards of offense, and Mestemaker, the best quarterback on the field against Dante Moore, presumptive number one draft pick next year and a Heisman Trophy candidate. All right. Thanks so much, Elvis. Appreciate your time today. We'll talk to you in a little bit.
1: Absolutely. Thanks, Dave.
0: That's this week's edition of Big 12 Today. As we continue to count you down to the Frogs and the Grambling State Tigers. Coming up next, it's the first look at tonight's Coors Light scoreboard as we update you on a busy weekend in college football, including a look back at that big win for Oklahoma State. Coming your way after this word from your local Toyota dealership.
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5: Frogs and the Tigers on the home opener for the Frogs, with kickoff coming your way just after the top of the hour. As we take a quick check of the Coors Light scoreboard, just a look at some of the Big 12 games. We'll talk about the top 25 a little bit later on today. One game in progress of note with UCF on the road in Pennsylvania taking on Pitt right now, but it's the Panthers with a 12-0 lead as that game now midway through the fourth quarter, with UCF trying to avoid a shutout but still in the game, only down two scores right now. And then a couple of games coming up a little bit later on as well, including 13th-ranked Texas Tech on the road at Beaver Stadium in Corvallis, taking on Oregon State. And then the Cy-Hawk Trophy up for grabs tonight as 21st-ranked Iowa hosts Iowa State, with the Cyclones having won each of the last two meetings between those two teams. And then late night out in the state of Utah at Rice-Eccles Stadium in Salt Lake, it'll be 20th-ranked Utah hosting Arkansas out of the SEC for a 9:15 kickoff. But coming up from earlier on today in the Big 12, the first conference game of the year saw 15th-ranked BYU hosting Arizona, and this was the Bear Bachmeyer show, particularly in the second half. He had four total touchdowns, three in the air, one on the ground, as the Cougars shut out Arizona in the second half to win 28-17, overcoming a 17-14 halftime deficit. And then we talked about it already earlier with Elvis. Sixth-ranked Oregon on the road taking on Oklahoma State. Cowboys had lost 12 in a row and 21 against FBS competition in a row, including last week's loss on the road against Tulsa. But Oklahoma State, a different team today, led by quarterback Drew Mestemaker.
6: Two wide to each side, third and eight at the Oregon 10. Hawkins is a tailback to Mestemaker's right, and Drew gets the ball. Looks to throw under heavy pressure, gets away. Mestemaker pumps. Mestemaker running, diving toward the end zone. He's in! Pistols firing! Touchdown, Oklahoma State! Drew Mestemaker! Give him an Olympic gold medal!
5: That put Oklahoma State in front for good at that point, 36-31. They'd add a three more to go up 39-31, and that would be the final score in this one, as Mestemaker accounts for three total scores. Dave Hunsiker on the Cowboys Sports Network from Learfield with the call there. And then the other final score to get you up to date on saw Arizona State go on the road into Kyle Field in College Station to take on 10th-ranked Texas A&M. This was a four-point game entering the fourth quarter at 24-20, but A&M just overpowering the Sun Devils down the stretch. They outscored them 24-0 in the fourth quarter to win it 48-20 and hand Arizona State their first loss of the season. So that's a check of the Coors Light scoreboard. 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TCU.org/TCU. But coming up next here on Inside TCU Football, Landry Bertine joining the broadcast as he and Elvis give us this week's scouting report in a segment we call X's and O's with the Safety Bros. And it's brought to you by Cook Children's, coming your way after this word from Coors Light.
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13: Welcome back to Amon Carter Stadium for Saturday night edition of Safety Bros. I'm Elvis Gallegos alongside Landry Burdine and LB. We've moved on from North Carolina. Yeah, I'm over it. I don't know about you.
14: No, not yet. Okay. I'm still hanging on a little bit, buddy, but go ahead. It's fine.
13: I'm trying to move on as fast as I can.
14: Well, I just want them to focus on little things. The little things matter. I want to see disciplined football tonight. We did not see that in Ireland.
13: That's a pillar.
14: And it's been a problem. Yeah. So if we want to be a really good high-level football team, the little things matter. We got to get better at that. All right, I'm ready to move on.
13: Okay. We've put it to rest.
14: Let's
13: go. All right, so the new season starts tonight, right? Safe to say that with Grambling. And let's start with Jaden Craig. So, Landry, the thing is, it's all on him. As from everything you hear, it's on him. You and I have talked a lot about this. We've watched that North Carolina tape a lot. We technically don't feel like it's all on him. He completed 62% of his throws in that opener. So everybody wants to be critical of Jaden. What do you think?
14: I tend to agree with that it's not all on him. I felt like maybe the offensive line didn't handle the pressure. Now, that's an elite defensive front that North Carolina has, right? So there's some of the better defensive ends that you're going to see. There's first-rounders. There's some really high-level guys. So there's no shame in struggling with them. But I don't feel like that was all on him, right, the pressure. What I do feel like was on him was we didn't stretch the field. TCU didn't stretch the field at all. I mean, the majority of the passes, he was 14 of 16 for 92 yards to two guys, Ed Small and Jeremy Payne. That's not going to work. Those are effectively a run play, and TCU's got to find a way to stretch the field. The other seven who had targets against North Carolina, Elvis, he was 6 of 16 for 83 yards. That doesn't work. That's actually not a passing game. So while we were thrilled about the run game, the passing game was a problem. Was it all on Jaden Craig? No. Some of the receivers weren't getting open either. That's a problem. So that's where I think they have to get better tonight.
13: I agree with you on North Carolina's defense really surprised me. I thought they moved around. I felt like they were real sticky. I mean, just really guys played well. You got to give Belichick a ton of credit. So you talk about the pass game, but we did like what we saw in the run game. Yeah. There's probably, now we're hearing there's depth up front, some competition, could see somebody different. on the right side of the O-line. I mean, what did you take? What was your take from Jeremy Payne and those guys?
14: I thought they did a good job. I was impressed with the athleticism up front, being able to get out and outstretch and outmaneuver the North Carolina front early in that game. I thought was really impressive. That's not something we've seen the TCU line be successful doing in a long time. So I think you're seeing Gordon Samus's influence there. I would have liked to have seen an adjustment when North Carolina started playing the cutback a little bit more and started kind of beating them to the punch. It kind of felt like TCU kept going back to that well too many times, so I'd like to see some in-game adjustments there. But overall, I mean, what's not to like, man? We've been praying for a run game around here for a really long time, so I felt like it was good. And Jeremy Payne, man, he looked bigger. He looked faster. I mean, he made himself some money the other night.
13: Yeah, he really did. And, you know, for tonight, you're going to see a defense that's going to sell out.
14: Yeah, they're going
13: to
14: come after
13: you. Super aggressive. They're going to come after you, try to create chaos, if you will, and try to create big plays for them. They know that they've got to turn the ball over. They got to just really rattle this TCU offense early. But that's an opportunity for big plays, which is, if I'm hearing you correctly, we need to get some explosive. We need to take shots downfield. Whatever it is, there could be that opportunity tonight.
14: Yeah, it could be. And I want to see that early. I want to see TCU just get their foot on their throat and keep it there, keep these guys down. Because let's face it, on offense anyway, TCU should outman these guys at every position.
13: No doubt. So, all right, well, let's flip it to the other side. Defense played really well. I've got some concerns on some certain positions. You're going to see an offense tonight that's probably going to rotate three for sure quarterbacks. They got their guy, but I mean, they're going to rotate different quarterbacks, so you're probably not going to get a guy that's going to get hot and just, you know, ride that wave. Coach has made that clear. They're coming in 2-0. They love to run the ball. They're an offense that is a lot of RPO, probably going to run a high percentage of 80% of their plays are going to be run. What do you want to see from this defense, especially tonight?
14: I expect Andy Avalos to do a lot of base. I don't expect him to show a lot against Grambling tonight. I think you're going to see Hudson Hooper in the starting lineup, which I love, former walk-on. You know, and he's earned that spot. I think you're going to see him move Max Carroll to the outside and have Hudson Hooper in the middle, which I'm excited to see him play. But I want to see these guys just play good, sound-based defense. I mean, they're going to come after him. They're going to do those things. I don't think up front that we're going to have to do a lot of stunts or anything else, because that front four that we have is so good. I expect them to dominate the line of scrimmage, and I don't expect them to give up a lot of rushing yards. If they do against this Grambling offense, I may have a little problem with that.
13: It's going to be a problem. Yeah, no doubt. I'm with you on that. I want to see them build off of that. I thought they had a really good game against North Carolina. They really, in my opinion, this Grambling team's going to want to try to establish a run early. You got to take them out of that. So, and you're right. That linebacker position, in my opinion, has to play better.
14: Yeah. That may have been the one weak spot, I felt like, against North Carolina.
13: And look, Max had his moments, Carroll, and I know that they kind of shifted some things around, put him in better position as well. But, like, those are positions around here. The linebacker position traditionally at TCU is an anchor, and it's a dude.
14: Yep.
13: And we got to find some guys that can step up and just be an enforcer. And I think Max has that potential, but who's going to play alongside him is going to be really important.
14: No better time to find out than when the LED lights come on at Amon Carter tonight, baby.
13: I like it. Well, that's it for us. Saturday night edition of Safety Bros. Still to come, we hear from the head coach of the Frogs, Sonny Dykes, from the locker room, coming up after this timeout on the Horned Frog Sports Network from Deerfield.
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18: Danny, did you ever donate that historic Alamo document you bought?
19: Yes, they came and picked it up a couple of weeks ago.
18: Were they excited to get it?
19: Clara, they were so excited that I got excited too. I was wiggling like a happy puppy.
18: Did they see any guns in your collection that they wanted to borrow?
19: They saw 14 other things they were really excited about. Said they had been looking for them for a long time.
18: Do they want to put them on display?
19: Absolutely. So I told them we would loan them whatever they wanted.
18: Good decision. Remember the Alamo, Danny.
19: Remember the Alamo, Clara.
18: And God bless Texas.
19: And God bless Texas.

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2: Back here on Inside TCU Football as we get you set for the Frogs and the Tigers. And it's time for this week's edition of the TCU Story. And for most college football players, the path to becoming a starter is measured in stars, recruiting rankings, and scholarship offers. But for TCU linebacker Hudson Hooper, it's been measured in something else: persistence. The Cypress native arrived at TCU as a walk-on. Now he's preparing to make his first start for the Horned Frogs today against Grambling. And it's a moment he's dreamt about for a long time.
3: I think the biggest thing for me is just showing up every day with this same attitude and work ethic, you know, just focusing on what I can control, and eventually, you know, something will move, something will happen, and I would just say my story is a testament to that.
2: There have been plenty of opportunities for Hudson along the way to take a different path, but even when the road got difficult, Hooper never wavered from his decision to stay at TCU.
3: I've honestly fallen in love with Fort Worth. I love TCU. I think it's a great spot. I met a lot of great people. I love it here. Never really thought about leaving.
2: And while football has demanded his time and his attention, so has the classroom. Hooper was a straight-A student in high school, good enough to draw interest from Ivy League schools, and now he's carrying that same standard into his work as a mechanical engineering major at TCU. And as you can imagine, balancing football and engineering isn't easy, but Hooper has found a way.
3: Just time management, really, that's just the biggest thing for me to keep going with that. Whatever I'm doing at that specific time, just focus on that. You know, when I'm out here, when football, I'm all football, you know, film, you know, in the LB room, getting all that stuff done. But then, you know, when I'm over across the street in classrooms and stuff, you know, I kind of have to switch my thinking.
2: And that academic success has opened doors well beyond the football field. In fact, this summer, Hooper had the opportunity to travel to Nike, which was another experience made possible, in part, by the work he's put in away from the football field.
3: I went to the Nike headquarters with some student-athletes at TCU. It was actually a great opportunity to get to learn from them. They had some people talk to us just about that culture of just leading and that winning culture, and that was a cool trip to learn from.
2: Now, certainly, the classroom accomplishments are impressive, but on Saturdays, Hooper has a different job, and as he steps into a starting role for the first time in his career, we wanted to know what he believes is his greatest strength as a linebacker.
3: For me, I think my mental, helping guys get where they need to be lined up, just communicating with the defense and where we need to be all together, and just putting myself in the right position to make plays, just make those routine plays.
2: Yeah, that's an answer that makes a lot of sense, especially when you consider the player that Hudson looked up to when he was growing up.
3: Easy one for that is just Luke Kuechly. You know, being in the film room, knowing the offensive tendencies, not only knowing what I need to do on defense, but, you know, anticipating plays and being where I need to be to make those routine plays happen. And, you know, it's all about just focusing on the process. And I think he did a really good job of that.
2: A lot of similarities between a guy like Hudson and Luke Kuechly, a linebacker known for intelligence, preparation, instincts, and relentless approach to the game. Qualities Hooper is now working to bring to the middle of the Horned Frog defense. Hudson Hooper's journey is a reminder that sometimes the best path isn't the easiest one. It's the one that you refuse to leave. And that's linebacker Hudson Hooper's TCU story. Still lots to come here on Inside TCU Football as we get you set for the Frogs and Grambling coming your way just after the top of the hour. But coming up next, we're going to hear from Frogs head coach Sonny Dykes in the first of our exclusive two-part sit-down as he visits with the voice of the Horned Frogs, Brian Estridge, coming up after this timeout and a word from the Railhead.
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11: Back at Amon Carter Stadium, finally, to start this home schedule for the Horned Frogs. TCU gets set to take on Grambling tonight under the new lights here at Amon Carter Stadium. Great atmosphere for this one to start. Coach Sonny Dykes is with us right now. Coach, put that North Carolina game behind you. It's time to play another one, isn't it?
12: Yeah, definitely. You know, we had 2 weeks to kind of dwell on that and make changes and get some things fixed, and hopefully we did, and we'll come out and play better this week.
11: You talked about how camp was physical. This week was physical as well, leading up to Grambling, wasn't
12: it? Yeah, our guys got a little edge and have a lot to prove, and I think that's I think everybody across our program feels that way, and so the practices have been physical, and the guys have done a really good job of, practicing with a ton of attention to detail, and now we just got to go put it together.
11: Coach, give me some sense. You played a lot of young guys in that opener against North Carolina. Going back, looking at tape, what did you see? Did you see the progress that you wanted to see out of them?
12: Well, I saw a lot of kind of self-inflicted, penalties and mistakes and things that hadn't really seen, that surprised me a little bit. And so we've really tried to address those, pay careful attention to them. And the big thing we have to do is just go out and make routine plays. And kind of the same thing we said week one was, if we did that, that was going to be enough for us to win. And really didn't do it at the level that we needed to. And as I said, need to tonight.
11: Nothing like coming home, though, here to Amon Carter Stadium in front of the faithful to kind of cleanse the palate, huh?
12: Yeah. We're excited to be at home and looking forward to getting started. And, got 7 home games this year. And so should be a great atmosphere and a great crowd. And we're excited about getting back on it.
11: You mentioned after the North Carolina game and really kind of leading into this one that, hey, they're going to be position battles. And those will continue throughout the year. That's a testament to the depth you have, isn't it?
12: Yeah, I think so. Yeah, and we have some young players that are pushing some guys that have been starting for a while. And that's what you want to see. You just want to see, guys that come to work every day and have to hold somebody off to hold on to their job. And I mean, number one means you're recruiting good players and developing guys. And number two, it means your program is getting better. And so hopefully, you'll see a bunch of position battles. We should be able to play a lot of players, because they deserve to play. They've practiced at a high level, and so it should be an opportunity for those guys to continue to get better and take a step in the right direction.
11: Coach, we're going to talk about Grambling here in a couple of minutes, but first I want to set aside a little bit of time to talk about this. Is the third time you've played them, and that's a history that I know you're proud of, aren't you?
12: Yeah. I Grambling has a special place in my heart. I was a head coach at Louisiana Tech, and found out the two schools had never played, and got them scheduled as my first game there, and scheduled them at Cal, and tried to make it happen at SMU. We couldn't make it work, but got them on the schedule here at TCU. I think it's been a program that's been really important for college football. It's a program that has a tremendous amount of pride. I just saw what it meant to the state of Louisiana. And so I've always tried to schedule them. And it's a team that's always going to be good. They're always going to play hard. They're always going to play with a ton of pride. And this team's no different.
11: Coach, your dad had a relationship with Eddie Robinson. You had a relationship with Eddie Robinson Johnson Jr. That's kind of a cool story.
12: It is, yeah. It's funny. I had never met him my first day on the job at Louisiana Tech. He showed up kind of late in my office and talked about how important the two teams playing each other was, and we got him on the schedule it fast, and ended up being the opener and played the game in Shreveport in front of a sold out crowd. And I think it was a big day for both universities. And as I said, I just have a tremendous amount of respect for Grambling and their place in college football history.
11: Then I remember in Los Angeles when we were there for the national championship game, he handed you the Eddie Robinson Trophy, and that being emotional.
12: Yeah, it was. That was, I think it was emotional for both of us. Just certainly that award certainly meant a lot to me, and just because of who his dad is and what his dad stood for and what Grambling stands for. And so, you know, anytime we get a chance to play him, like I said, I always want to do it and have a tremendous amount of respect for that university.
11: And by the way, they've got a good head coach this year too, last couple of years. Mickey Joseph, will talk about his team 2 minutes after this timeout.
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11: Back with the head coach of the Horned Frogs, Sonny Dykes. Mickey Joseph has a good staff, by the way. He's put together a good staff as a head coach at Grambling, and it shows on film, doesn't it?
12: Yeah, they're very well coached. I mean, you can see they're scoring a ton of points. I think they're averaging about 48 a game right now, and only giving up about 16 points. And so, you know, really scoring. They've gotten settled at the quarterback position, played three or four guys week one, and found a starter that they really like. And he's continued to get better, really played really well week two, can run around, can make throws, can create offense, and just a good athlete. And their team's playing hard. They're playing excellent on special teams. They've been a big play team on teams. They've had a kickoff return for a touchdown. They've done a lot of big things on special teams, and they put a lot of pressure on you. And then defensively, they, you know, what stands out is just how hard they play. They're very aggressive. They play with a ton of confidence. You know, they'll heat you up at certain shots in the game, and you know, just very tenacious defense.
0: Reginald Johnson's that quarterback, threw for 258 last week, throws it to a bunch of different receivers. It's an RPO game. They're going to keep you on your heels.
12: Yeah, they do a really nice job of the RPO game. You know, you're going to have to, if you try to get guys committed to the box, and they're going to spit the ball out, and they have some guys that can catch it and do some good things with it after they catch it.
0: Then defensively, when you watch them on film, the little bit that I have, they've blown up some screens, man. They will pursue to the football.
12: Yeah, they run well, and as I said earlier, man, they just play hard. They play really, really hard on defense, you know, really physical, just like the way that they play.
0: Sometimes you see these defenses, Coach, that are that way. Can you take advantage of almost over-aggressiveness at times?
12: You know, we hope to. I mean, that's going to be part of our plan. You know, we're going to need to establish a run game and try to get them on their heels a little bit and make sure that they can't, you know, be too aggressive up front. And so that's going to be a big part of what we need to do.
0: All right. Should be fun here at home. Finally back at Amon Carter Stadium. Get after it.
12: Yeah, looking forward to it. Feels like forever since we played a game here, and so excited to get back out.
0: All right. That's Sonny Dykes, head coach of the Horned Frogs. His team set to take on Grambling. Starting lineups open to kickoff here tonight. Coming your way next after this timeout.
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4: Elvis making some final notes before kickoff. Frogs with two guys out. That's it, folks, really. Jordan Dwyer still battling the foot. He won't be able to go at wide receiver. Neither will Dozy Ezukama at wide out. On the defensive side, Zach Chapman, we're going to list him as questionable. Don't think he's going to play in this game either, the defensive end for the Frogs. Grambling is at 100%. We're going to give you our cover three. Three keys for the Frogs and Grambling coming your way next after this timeout. And a word from our friends at Baylor All Saints.
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4: Welcome back to Fort Worth to hear from the experts, if you will, take their keys for tonight's game. And we'll call it Cover 3. Elvis, let's start with you. I want you to tell me, please, that one of your keys is how this team responds to last week's loss. Am I right about this?
15: Absolutely, Brian. I mean, mental toughness is probably one of the most important parts of any athlete. And if toughness is a pillar for Sonny Dykes in this program, we got to see it tonight. I want to see immediately how they come out of the gate. I want to see how they respond after something bad happens. I'm going to watch the body language. There's got to be a sense of urgency. I think quarterback play with Jake, and he's got to lead that. I think he's got to be efficient, and he's got to have confidence. So, yeah, I want to see how how this tough football team shows up tonight.
4: All right, always about the quarterback, Jaden Quick. How does he respond? Sonny Dykes talked about his mindset heading into this game.
6: Good. Yeah, he's been great. He's obviously disappointed. I think we're all disappointed. I think we're all embarrassed. But from a state of mind standpoint, he's great. Our program's fine from that state of mind standpoint. I think the guys understand that we're going to play a lot of close football games. I think we're just built that way. And in order to win those games, you have to play a really disciplined style of football. We didn't do that, and it cost us. So he's going to bounce back. I mean, the guy had practiced incredibly well. He prepared incredibly well. He'll do the same thing, and he'll go out and play better.
4: Kent Seals is with us on the sideline here tonight. Not too far removed from being a member of that locker room last year. Kent, after watching that game in person in Dublin, where's your focus tonight for your first key, my man?
16: Yeah, so my first key, if I was still in the locker room right now, this is what I would be telling the guys. You don't got to be Superman out there. You don't got to make the touchdown play. Make the routine plays, and then the touchdowns will come. It's one of the biggest things I feel like a team that struggled in a week prior or a game prior needs to do. It's just get back to these basics of run the ball, catch the ball. When it's in your hands, go do what you do. Be the better athlete. Be the better football player today, and the results and the touchdowns and the points will all take care of themselves.
4: Yeah, and I kind of think the game plan will mimic that to prepare this team, get them ready and into a rhythm. Elvis, in that opener, self-inflicted wounds killed the Frogs in Dublin. How concerned are you about that one?
15: I'm very concerned because here's the key. They talk about it all the time. It's Sonny Dykes talks about discipline and penalties. That was the biggest concern coming out of week one. It's got to be player-led. Upperclassmen have got to step up and take charge in that, especially when you saw some seniors making some plays, some penalties, committing some penalties, I should say, that really hurt them. That's a huge concern. It's got to get cleaned up.
4: Ken, much was made about the big fellas up front on both sides of the ball for TCU. Most of us, including me, thought it would be a strength of this year's team. And the trenches have your attention as well, right, for key number two.
16: Yeah, absolutely. I think, the games are won and lost up front. But especially for this game, for this week, my second key to victory is moving the line of scrimmage. You hear all the time coaches talk about dominating the line. I want to see the line move down the field, move into the backfield on defense, put pressure on their quarterback tonight, and then whenever we're running the ball, be able to get 3, 4, 5 yards every single time we call a run.
4: Yes, Sonny talked about that this week, that there are several position groups with ongoing battles for starting spots, Elvis. Are there a couple that you got your eye on?
15: Yeah, there is. Wide receiver, definitely for me. Somebody's got to show up. No Jordan Dwyer tonight. I love what I saw from Ed Small. There's got to be a deep threat. Some of these guys have got to step up and make some plays. Only 2 plays over 20 yards last week. Explosive game's got to be there. But linebacker, fellas, is where I'm most concerned. It felt like the game was too fast for those guys. I know there was an adjustment with Max Carroll moving to position. You got Hudson Hooper who's getting to start. Michael Thiessen, Michael Short, who's going to be there? That's a lot. One of those guys has got to step up. But that position, to me, was most concerning being on the field last week in Dublin.
4: All right, finally, Ken, you get the last take. What's the number one thing TCU has to do here tonight against Grambling?
16: Yeah, and Elvis, you kind of mentioned it. One thing I want to point out that we did a good job last game in week zero is winning the turnover battle. It's one thing. It's really important every single game you go into, not turning the ball over on offense, getting turnovers on defense. It's half of that equation we always talk about whenever we're playing is a toxic differential. The turnovers given, turnovers taken, also the explosive plays, just like you mentioned, Elvis.
4: All right, we'll get ready for kickoff. Frog to the Grambling State Tigers coming your way next with the starting lineups after this from P&M Leach.
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